0: 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The Boss, he just played that song at Madison Square Garden the other night in New York City. So The Who's Roger Daltrey, this is huge, is coming to Art Park's main stage September 17th for a huge 97 Rock concert event. 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That is cool. In the Art Park Main Stage Theater, what a great place to see a show. Roger Daltrey of The Who, that's crazy.
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She enjoys reading, photography, hiking, playing video games, and she's picking out great music because she is our Workforce employee of the day. That's what she does. 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

0: 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The building holds historical significance as the site of the band's final public performance on the rooftop back in 1969. The attraction will span all seven floors and will feature archive material, rotating exhibits, and a Let It Be studio recreation. Much, much more. There'll be retail space there as well. So very cool. If you're planning a trip to London and you're a Beatles fan, it's a must for you. We'll get to the Beatles in just a little bit. And a whole lot more. That's what we do here on Nights with Jixter.
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0: All right, welcome back. Knights of Jixter, sponsored by Delta Sonic. Roger Daltrey announced he's going to be at our park in September. That's going to be a great show. Not the Who, but Roger Daltrey, solo performance. That'll be magical. I'm sure he's going to play this song by the Who. 97 Rock, Pinball Wizard.

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0: 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He won Rush tickets for their first performance in Toronto on the 50-something tour. Jason and our qualifiers also won tickets to see the Rush Experience at the Riviera Theater this weekend. So a little Rush tribute band, and then Jason Britt of Casadega is going to see the real thing in person in August. Congratulations.
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16: You know, it's interesting. For such a long time, I think people thought about diseases as something that mostly happened later in life. Just in recent years, however, we as a society have really begun to think about preventing certain ailments much, much earlier. Case in point, new study out of Northwestern University School of Medicine found the mid-30s are a major turning point for men's heart health. For women, about a decade later. But for the men, this is the time when you really need to be thinking about your heart health seriously. At a bare minimum, start seeing a primary care doctor once a year just to get your blood pressure and cholesterol checked. You can also look up and then do your best to follow what is known as the American Heart Association's Life's Essential Eight. These are things everyone can do to decrease the risk of heart disease. I'm Dr. Sanjay Gupta, helping you live a better life.
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0: Welcome back. 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

0: You're damn right you got another thing coming. 97 Rock and 96.9, Judas Priest wrapping up the Metal Zone. 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
3: A better life with Dr. Sanjay Gupta.
14: You ever wonder why the same cold virus makes some people so sick and others not sick at all? Well, according to an interesting new study out of Yale School of Medicine, one key factor is how quickly the cells in their noses, called nasal cells, respond to the virus and contain it. It's called the interferon response, and it can vary for different people. Now, when that response gets inhibited, it can trigger a different reaction, which leads to excessive mucus production and inflammation. In other words, a cold that is a lot more miserable. Of course, there are other factors at play: your genetics, any underlying conditions, immunity from vaccinations or previous infections. If you are trying really hard not to get sick, high quality masks, they can be very effective. Also, good old-fashioned hand washing. And remember not to touch your face. I'm Dr. Sanjay Gupta, helping you live a better life.
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0: 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And get your ride washed every day throughout the summer. You'll be styling and shiny. Your car, well, your vehicle will be shiny anyways. All right, that'll do it for me, Alessia, coming up next. Let's go, Buffalo.
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15: A Better Life with Dr. Sanjay Gupta.
16: If you are the parent of an infant,
15: it can be really hard to find baby foods that are truly healthy for your child. According to a new study out of UNC Chapel Hill, almost three-quarters of baby foods are ultra-processed and may contain additives that are linked to potential health problems later in life. The study's lead author said what shocked her was that the top ingredient in 71% of these baby foods wasn't a fruit or vegetable, it was one or more additives that babies' guts are not fully developed enough to be able to handle. Eating the right food at this stage of life is so important because this is when children begin developing dietary preferences for the rest of their lives. So take the extra time to look at the ingredient labels on the foods you are buying. You're going to want short lists and also ingredients that you recognize. I'm Dr. Sanjay Gupta, helping you live a better life.
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1: And the like big meaty kind potato, of idea, right?
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3: And we're going to give you a piece of meat that's the worst cut. 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
1: right, who knows?
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1: They right, gave you the grill hatch marks on it.
2: We're going to give you the finest cow forehead that you could possibly get. And we're going to grill it up.
1: How much was cow for the pound?
2: What cut is this? 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
3: Lank.
1: Not shank.
3: Yes, it's between the loin and the shank. It's basically just connective tissue.
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0: Forget a lover. How about I need a concert? I am just waiting for my next one. And if you want to make a trip out of your next concert, well, we've got that for you right here this week to see John Mellencamp in Ohio on 97 Rock. I'm Alessia. Not only will you get to see him in Ohio, you get a pass to go to the Rock and Roll Hall of Fame there because, well, you're there. So you got to go to the Rock and Roll Hall of Fame. And $300 to spend inside the museum plus $200 just whatever you want to spend that on. And that's all going down right here. And I finally got to go to the museum for the very first time. It was so cool. It was like a dreamland for me, really. I wish I could have spent more time, but they closed at 5 and I went at like 4. But somehow in an hour, I did make it through the whole thing. I just did not get to see every single little thing. Like, I could literally stay there all day long and read everything and look at every detail. So you could do just that if you win here on 97 Rock.
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0: Journey is going to be at KeyBank Center June 10th. I am so excited for it. If you won those tickets with us, or even if you didn't, it's a 97 Rock concert event that we cannot wait to see you at, partying with us during this song. Because you know when it comes on, we're all going to go crazy. 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

0: We just got to hold on through these playoffs. I love this song. 97 Rock and 96.9 local radio made in Buffalo and Triumph. We're going to hear that one live on June 3rd with April Wine at Darien Lake. That's coming up so soon. And we do just have to hold on here in the overnight. Tret and Reagan are going to have all the game details for you in the morning on 97 Rock.
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10: A Better Life with Dr. Sanjay Gupta.
11: For years, scientists have been studying the association between depression and dementia. As you might expect, the relationship is complicated. But there's this new study out of the UK which found it's not just broad strokes. There are six symptoms of depression that are especially correlated with dementia risk years later. Number one, losing confidence in yourself. Two, not being able to face up to your problems. Three, not feeling warmth or affection from other people. Four, feeling nervous and anxious all the time. Five, not being satisfied with the way tasks are carried out. And finally, six, difficulty concentrating. What we could be seeing here is the impact of people becoming less social, or that certain changes in the brain lead to both depression and dementia. But dementia takes longer to manifest. If you notice these symptoms, talk to your doctor about it. I'm Dr. Sanjay Gupta, helping you live a better life.
0: I have to see the Pretty Reckless open up for AC/DC, and I've got to see AC/DC. I really just want to go to this show so bad. While they're on tour, you know, I'm not going to let the fact that they are not coming to Buffalo stop me. So if you're up for a road trip, well, I'll bring the snacks. If you want to drive, right here on 27 Rock, Money Talks. Yeah.

0: 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And the Cradle will rock. And it was such an amazing time at the Rock and Roll Hall of Fame in Ohio, where I got to see Eddie Van Halen's Frankenstein guitar right there in real life before my eyes. I actually got to play a replica of it too, because they have like an interactive room where you can play the drums, guitar, piano. It was just so much fun, and anyone would enjoy this. I don't know who wouldn't. You know, it's something there for everyone, and you could be winning that trip to Ohio to go to the Hall of Fame, plus see John Mellencamp there as well on 97 Rock this week.
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0: 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Even though they're coming to Buffalo, why not try and win this trip? You never know, right here on 97 Rock, what you could win next.

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0: Aerosmith and Walk This Way on 97 Rock and 96.9 local radio made in Buffalo. 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
0: Oh, Ozzy, how we miss you so, so much here in the overnight on 97 Rock. I'm Alessia. All right, this one is for anyone who just misses Ozzy so damn much.

0: really want to learn that one on guitar. And, you know, instead of a band, the opposite of a band is there should be a club for people that started playing guitar, well, tried to at least, and did not stick with it. Because that would be me. And I'm disappointed in myself. Unfortunately, I didn't stick with it. I still have a guitar, so I should probably pick that up again so I could learn that one. I really thought, throwback to the days when I thought I was touring. But really going house to house and just playing my guitar at my friends' houses and going room to room in my house. I wasn't actually on tour and I could only play like 3 chords, but I was like ready for the rock star life. And here we are now reminiscing. All right, got to get back to it. So if you want to join with me right here on 97 Rock, let's do it.
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8: You know, it's interesting. For such a long time, I think people thought about diseases as something that mostly happened later in life. Just in recent years, however, we as a society have really begun to think about preventing certain ailments much, much earlier. Case in point, new study out of Northwestern University School of Medicine found the mid-30s are a major turning point for men's heart health. For women, about a decade later. But for the men, this is the time when you really need to be thinking about your heart health seriously. At a bare minimum, start seeing a primary care doctor once a year just to get your blood pressure and cholesterol checked. You can also look up and then do your best to follow what is known as the American Heart Association's Life's Essential 8. These are things everyone can do to decrease their risk of heart disease. I'm Dr. Sanjay Gupta, helping you live a better life.
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0: All right, this song is for any Sabres fans out there on 97 Rock. We'll have those game details for you in the morning with Shred and Reagan, of course. I really always think about the Sabres now when it comes down to this song, Money for Nothing, Kickstart My Heart. The list goes on, actually. Don't Stop Believing as well. See what I did there? It's Free Bird and 97 Rock.

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0: Peter Frampton and Show Me the Way on 97 Rock and 96.9 local radio made in Buffalo. Oh, well, all right then. I will show you the way to how you could be winning all the things we have going on this week on 97 Rock. And there's a lot. Okay, so you could be winning a trip anywhere you'd like while Brian Adams with Pat Benatar and Neil Giraldo are on tour. 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Just enter the form right there. Then you got to listen for your chance to win the trip to see John Mellencamp in Ohio, which is a full-blown trip because not only are you getting the concert tickets, you get a pass to the Rock and Roll Hall of Fame while you're there and some cash to spend. 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
11: Across the country right now, at this very moment, there are probably arguments taking place about who's doing more of the housework, the homework, the shuttling of kids from this activity to that. It's true. By and large, women do more of this than men. But doesn't have to be that way. And if you and your spouse can level that playing field, it's going to make both of you and your kids happier. Psychologist Yelena Kecmanovic says this might be how you get there. As hard as it might be at first, try to think of your partner like a teammate, not an adversary. Learn how to do some of the chores your partner does to get a better understanding of how much effort something takes. And finally, take the time to acknowledge what the other person is doing. And every now and then, even express your appreciation. That'll go a long way. I'm Dr. Sanjay Gupta, helping you live a better life.
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0: All right, I am so excited. I just read that Debbie Harry and Pamela Anderson are going to be playing mother and daughter in a new movie. So when that comes out, we'll definitely have to talk about it here on 97 Rock. If you are big with movies like I am, I don't know exactly what this movie is yet or when it's coming out. All I know is that they're going to be in a movie together and they're both legends. Legends! I'm so excited. It's Van Halen and Right Now. right now on 97 Rock.

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0: 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Turning the page to the next game that we are going to have to brace ourselves for again. It's just so much anxiety before every Sabres game. 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
11: A better life with Dr. Sanjay Gupta.
12: Across the country right now, at this very moment, there are probably arguments taking place about who's doing more of the housework, the homework, the shuttling of kids from this activity to that. It's true. By and large, women do more of this than men. But doesn't have to be that way. And if you and your spouse can level that playing field, it's going to make both of you and your kids happier. Psychologist Yelena Kecmanovic says this might be how you get there. As hard as it might be at first, try to think of your partner like a teammate, not an adversary. Learn how to do some of the chores your partner does to get a better understanding of how much effort something takes. And finally, take the time to acknowledge what the other person is doing. And every now and then, even express your appreciation. That'll go a long way. I'm Dr. Sanjay Gupta, helping you live a better life.
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0: We are going to take a slow ride this morning here on 97 Rock and 96.9 local radio made in Buffalo. Sometimes the drive to work really is the best part of your day. And while you're sitting in traffic, if you're not running late, it's actually not bad. If you're not running late and you're just sitting in traffic, you get to enjoy listening to your favorite music to start your day. I do enjoy it. 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
0: We are getting closer to the 97 Rock concert events this summer that we just cannot believe are even going to be here. Rush is going to be back on tour together in Toronto, and it is a 97 Rock concert event that we will be at. If you're going to be there, look out for us. And I know that the winner of our Rush contest last week is just as excited as we are, Jason Britt, who got to win some tickets to see the real Rush. And everyone else who qualified is going to see the Rush experience at Riviera Theater. Congrats to you as well. 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

0: get to the middle of the week together here this Wednesday morning on 97 Rock with a victory Wednesday. Sabres win 3-2. Shredder Reagan are going to have all those details. And we got a brand new song from Maui Jim to add to the celebration.
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11: You know, it's interesting. For such a long time, I think people thought about diseases as something that mostly happened later in life. Just in recent years, however, we as a society have really begun to think about preventing certain ailments much, much earlier. Case in point, new study out of Northwestern University School of Medicine found the mid-30s are a major turning point for men's heart health. For women, about a decade later. But for the men, this is the time when you really need to be thinking about your heart health seriously. At a bare minimum, start seeing a primary care doctor once a year just to get your blood pressure and cholesterol checked. You can also look up and then do your best to follow what is known as the American Heart Association's Life's Essential Eight. These are things everyone can do to decrease their risk of heart disease. I'm Dr. Sanjay Gupta, helping you live a better life.
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0: Looks like we can be satisfied after last night's win, 3-2. We are celebrating a victory Wednesday this morning here together on 97 Rock and 96.9 local radio made in Buffalo. I'm Alessia. I just want to give a personal thank you to Benson, who just blows me away every time. I love watching him on the ice. It was a tough game to watch, which for many reasons, Shred and Reagan are going to talk about next on 97 Rock.
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18: The risk of stroke goes up for all of us as we age, but for women, the risk really amplifies after menopause. In fact, 1 in 5 women in the United States between the ages of 55 and 75 will have a stroke. But according to a new study carried out by researchers in California, adhering to the Mediterranean diet can significantly lower that risk. One expert said, "We continue to see study after study showing that a predominantly plant-based diet improves all sorts of different outcomes. Now, with this diet in particular, You've seen it lower the risk of certain types of cancer, diabetes, depression, dementia, even gum disease. Now, as a reminder, the Mediterranean diet prioritizes eating vegetables, fruits, beans, olive oil, nuts and fish, and limiting meat and dairy. I'm Dr. Sanjay Gupta, helping you live a better life.
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0: You know what? Some dirty things were done on that ice last night and all throughout the playoffs, but we have made it this far, so let's keep it going here on 97 Rock with Shred and Reagan and all those details about last night's win right here this morning. I'm so excited about it. I hope you're hyped too, and you could share all your thoughts and feelings at 716-210-9797. I'm Alessia, headed out for the day. Enjoy the rest of your Victory Wednesday and keep it here for more on 97 Rock. Catch you next time.
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19: If you're someone who isn't super active, just thinking about the amount of exercise you're supposed to get every week can feel daunting. 75 minutes of vigorous exercise, 150 minutes of moderate intensity exercise. It's a lot. But I have some good news for you in the form of a recent study out of Norway. Researchers found that for most sedentary people, getting just 5 more minutes of meaningful movement a day had a statistically significant impact on their expected lifespan. So did reducing the amount of time they sat every day by just 30 minutes. That's not to say that this bare minimum is what you should aspire to, but I think it's a good reminder that doing something is always better than doing nothing. The point is, just get started. 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I'm Dr. Sanjay Gupta, helping you live a better life.

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1: Fans are getting excited here. There might potentially be some free chicken on the board if he misses the second free throw.
2: Oh, man, free chicken on the board.
1: Yeah, so that's why the fans are getting a little frothy.
3: Oh, they're pointing to you. Beaumont's playing with the crowd. Say, you want chicken?
1: Here's your job.
3: No, he gave him chicken. He's a man of the people. He's a man of the people.
1: You think he did that on purpose?
3: He did. He gave out free chicken.
4: 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So don't touch that dial, because I spat on it.
5: I went down one of the main roads, and one of the troopers had one of the best hiding places I had ever seen. This was phenomenal. Could a trooper just drive around and sort of freeform the whole thing and go, oh, this is a good place to hide?
6: Absolutely. Sometimes that might mean bringing in the old weed whacker from home and cleaning out a spot, you know what I mean?
5: Make it a little office.
6: It's an office, guys.
5: Yeah.
7: What is it, Smokey and the Bandit, and you're hiding behind the billboard?
5: I'm telling you,
6: Trooper B-back, Trooper B-back in air quotes goes, also known as a honey hole. And that's exactly what it is, you know?
8: Hey, this is John Witherspoon. Bang, bang, bang, bang, bang. Don't nobody go in the bathroom for the next 45 minutes. You listen to Shred and Reagan Show. Yeah, boy.
9: I'm so glad you're helping me. Maybe I won't blow it after all.
10: Oh, you'll do plenty of blowing of that flute. Now let's go. A 5, 6, 7, 8. Stop. Are you playing the Muffin Man or the Garbage Man?
9: Huh?
10: Do you know the Garbage Man? Because I do, because I'm looking right at him again. 5, 6, 7, 8. Bum, bum, bum, bum, bum, bum, bum. Why'd you stop playing, Garbage Man?
9: I need some water.
10: What you need to do is keep practicing, Garbage Man.
9: I don't have any more saliva.
10: And I don't have any more time for your excuses, Garbage Man. Now play again. 5, 6.
9: I don't want your help anymore. I'm not a Garbage Man. I'm a Muffin Man.
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0: shot 12-5 in the third period. Lukanen makes 28 stops to back.
1: It's funny. They really jumped out on the shots, you know, right off the bat. But, you know, eventually Montreal got caught up, and Ukko-Pekka Lukanen had a great stop, great saves all night long. Afterwards, it was Greenway handing the belt off to Benson. So, big cheer for that.
2: A hell of a win.
1: Yeah, that's it. Hell of a win, boys. So the Buffalo Sabres now get ready for the next game here in Buffalo. We've got tickets on sale right now. As we told you, are they inexpensive compared to what we've had so far.
3: They're lower.
1: They are definitely lower. There's some sales going on right now. If you wanted to go to the game tomorrow night, 286 in section 303, 291 section 321. Yeah, that's they're manageable. They're certainly better than what we had before. You know, even center ice. Oh God, it's still 583. That is so rough. But there are some prices going down, and if you want to get them while they last, because those are pretty cheap at the moment. 716-210-9797. And what did you do last night? Did you pace? Did you yell? Did you scream? How did it go? Butch checking in this morning. Be great if the Sabres captain didn't spend half of every game in the box. I don't know. Maybe they were picking on him a little bit too, right? Monica checking in this morning. Oh, no, not the Montreal horn. No, audio torture. Yeah, that was rough. Hockey gods, same sort of gave us a special one there with Tage's goal.
3: Yep.
1: Yeah, makes sense. Yeah, because the goalie interference call was horrendous, for sure. Did Chris Collinsworth train those announcers? What else? You know, you get that every now and then.
3: The play-by-play guy was the worst. I mean, I thought Ray Ferraro down on the ice level was tried to keep it pretty even.
1: Yeah.
3: You know, but then you had Subban in between periods. He was going off right away. Oh, goaltender interference. Absolutely.
1: Yeah.
3: Shut up.
1: Yeah, it was a rough night for some of that stuff. The comments were, like I said, you know, you never want to be known as shading towards a team, and it definitely felt like that last night. But look, we'll survive that too. We'll survive that too. All right, so now it's tied up and it's back in Buffalo, right? Like these series, you know, any hockey series, it's a long one. Like you forget sometimes the highs and lows and the brutal torture you go through when it comes to playoff hockey.
3: The weight of each game.
1: Oh, Jesus.
3: Right?
1: Yeah, like, you know, despondent from Sunday night until now. It's rough. But, you know, that's the price we all pay for, you know, trying to get to the Stanley Cup.
3: And now it's a 3-game series.
1: Let alone the players and what they go through every day.
3: Game 5 in Buffalo, Game 6 will be in Montreal, and if necessary, Game 7 comes back to Buffalo. I did hear there's going to be a Buffalo watch party at the arena for Game 6.
1: Okay.
3: So, and I believe tickets are going to be $5 for that if you want to go down and watch the game in the seats in the arena.
1: That could be a lot of fun.
3: Which could be better than if you were watching at Lancaster last night when the rain hit.
1: Oh, outside? Yeah. You know, everybody's trying to do it, and it kind of makes sense.
3: Yeah,
1: I think they've been looking at the Sabres for a while, like, why aren't you doing a watch party inside the arena? That could be a lot of fun. But there could have been problems with staffing.
3: And other events sometimes. And things like that.
1: So. Yeah, you know. It's like, you don't mind Disney on ice at the same time, so. But anyway, it felt good. And look, this may go to Game 7. That's the other thing that we got to sort of steel ourselves for. There's a good chance. So if you're on medication to begin with, if you're on meds, this is a good time to call your doctor, make sure that they call, you know, stuff into your pharmacy. Because this could go to Game 7 and we could be, you know, ripping our hair out. But
3: yeah, blood pressure was certainly up last night.
1: Yeah. Good stuff. 716-210-9797. All right, so let's get to news of the day, and then we'll wrap this up. So first things first this morning, we've got the story of, let's see if I got it. Yeah, this guy was stealing something from a police sign. Someone in Washington State called the police at 2 a.m. on Monday and said someone was damaging the entry gate at the Tacoma, Washington police headquarters. It didn't take the cops long to respond. They just walked outside. And they saw a man, later identified as Marvell Walker, holding a piece of concrete over his head.
4: Yeah!
1: And dropping it over the fence onto police property. They frisked the guy, and they found a piece of black-coated metal in his hoodie pocket that was shaped like an O. He said he found it on the ground. Turned out it was the O from the word police on the police department sign. And it was freshly pried off.
3: Now it just says P-lice.
1: And now you're in trouble. Marvell was charged with second-degree malicious mischief and a whole bunch of other charges. Yeah.

0: You know, sometimes you wonder if people want to get caught. That sounds like a dude that wants to get caught.
1: I'm going to go rip off something from the police station.
0: Right? Like, I'm going to, you know, my goal today is to get caught doing something stupid. And that's what he did. So, yeah, he's in trouble.
1: Yeah, no surprise, huh?
0: Meanwhile, a commencement speech at the University of Central Florida took an awkward turn when the speaker called AI the next industrial revolution, and the crowd went nuts, like booing him. Because
1: your degrees mean nothing.
0: We trained you for garbage. Looks like you'll be outside, you know, at some point begging for food. Have a good time.
1: How about them loans, huh?
0: First of all, it's great to know that as a society fractured by social media, that we do all agree that AI is garbage and it's going to destroy us all. And we need to fight tooth and nail, hand to fist, in order to keep these SOBs from taking all of our money. You know, the billionaires could have their own little islands, their own safe houses, their own, you know, exit plans if things get ugly in the cities. You rotten. But for now, this is what we got to do, right? Boo people who say stupid things like AI is awesome. Here's Gloria Caulfield's speech.
2: The rise of artificial intelligence is the next industrial revolution.
3: What happened?
0: Oh, no. Gloria, are you good at reading the room? I'm going to say no.
3: Absolutely not.
0: Oh, what did I say that's wrong?
2: Okay.
0: Oh, I can't praise the machine. No, not when these graduates are facing, you know, death.
2: Okay, I struck a chord. AI was not a factor in our lives.
0: God, I hope she's not making decisions based on this. Of course, just replace the teachers AI.
3: She just asks AI, yeah. What should I do here?
0: Help! I don't
1: Prop
0: know what
1: me
0: to
1: up.
0: Do.
3: Idiot.
0: What should I say now?
3: Ugh.
1: You know which college speech went much better? The one at North Carolina State, where the guy came up and spoke about how his father came from India.
3: I saw that.
1: And, you know, works in the textile industry, built this empire, and he paid off all of the students' senior year loans.
0: Wow.
3: Amazing.
0: Oh, I think I've got her. Is this the one you're talking about, North Carolina
1: State? Yeah.
0: Okay, here we go.
4: I would like to provide a graduation gift. It is our intent to make Wilson College more affordable for all, starting with this graduation class. It is my privilege to announce today that in honor of my father, my wife Marilyn and I are providing a graduation gift to cover all the final year educational loans incurred by the Wilson College graduates during the 25-26 academic year.
1: Yeah. That was North Carolina State University Wilson College of Textiles. So giving back to the industry. You know, the
3: so those dozen
1: up.
3: Graduates are good?
1: That was a room full of people, man.
0: He didn't turn around and go, oh, great job, AI, by the way, for helping me pay this. Jesus. All right, anyway, so that happened. There's a Southern California mayor, Eileen Wang, has been pleaded guilty to acting as an illegal agent for the Chinese government.
3: What the hell?
0: It's unclear why China actually wanted a secret agent in Arcadia, California. Here's a former American government official commenting on the issue.
5: At this point, it's not entirely clear why Eileen Wang conducted these activities. There are specific requirements for U.S. citizens who are conducting activities on behalf of a foreign government. You can actually spread narratives on behalf of the Chinese government. You just have to register as a foreign agent.
3: They would never watch you then.
0: Right. It's... You know, for a number of years, everybody was watching out for Russian spies, right? It's just changed. So now, is it outrageous to think that, you know, there's Chinese spies all across the United States? No,
1: yes.
0: It's not outrageous.
1: I
0: know,
1: think
0: right?
1: It's all, yeah, they're everywhere. How about their balloons? We remember the mystery balloons that were floating over taking surveillance stuff?
0: Right. You know, and look, who knows what the purpose was of buying the AM&A's building downtown, but it was weird that, you know, Chinese foreign nationals were buying up property downtown at some point. And it just, you know, what were they going to do there, and why do they still have control over that building? Doesn't make sense. But
1: because nobody else wants it.
0: I mean, you think that somebody would now, though, right? You think that somebody would have, you know, with enough of the tax credits that were around for mixed use buildings where they could have put housing downtown, and I think people would have loved to have, you know, an apartment on Main Street. You think that that would have been open for and available. Did you see the pictures? Buffalo News went in to that building?
1: No. No.
0: Recently? It's trashed.
3: Oh, yeah.
0: It's garbage.
1: I mean, it hasn't been open.
3: Perfect for a spy.
0: Look at him everywhere.
3: Pee bucket in the corner, mattress on the floor.
0: Rats spying on us. I know what you're doing there, mouse. No, but that didn't make sense. And then that it takes so long that there isn't something a little bit faster you could do when obviously they have no use for the building.
3: Right.
0: Right? They're not going to do anything. And
1: are they waiting for it to burn?
0: I don't know.
1: Is that what it's going to
3: take? You just sit on it until the insurance money kicks in?
0: Yeah. You know, I mean, if after 10 years you've done nothing to the property, nothing, and it's tied up because two people are fighting over it, you both don't get it. Then it's done. Mm-hmm. We take it back over and we do something with it. It's insane. Anyway, so, yeah, Chinese spies now, all over the place. Let's see if there's anything else. And then I've got this as a viral video going around. Last thing, Steve Hilton is a British-born man running for governor of California. He posted on X that he was enjoying a street taco. Many are mocking him because he's holding a hard-shell taco from a fast-food restaurant.
6: British. Just did a great town hall here in Barstow, Hub of the West. But very importantly, why am I holding a Barstow street taco right now? Because I just bought it at this historic location. Check it out. The original Del Taco. There it is. My Barstow street taco. I'm going to enjoy it. See you soon.
3: Good Lord.
0: Why is he running for the governor of California? Do we really think that he's going to do anything for the state of California at this point?
1: Well, what are his chances of winning when he's talking about a street taco from Del Taco?
0: Right? Yeah, yeah.
3: He's historic British. They don't know food. So.
1: Yeah. Or American politics.
3: No, true.
0: They said it's that historic location, by the way, is the first Del Taco. It's a chain of 600 locations across 17 states.
3: Mm-hmm.
0: Yeah, so... You know, and then the food police are jumping on him too. It's like street tacos are served in a soft flour tortilla, right? And you're using a hard shell. And what the hell's that all about? And you're a naturalized citizen anyway, so they're yelling and screaming.
1: So his big mistake was calling it a street taco and not just a taco,
0: right?
3: And that would be the reason, because we live in a stupid society. That would be the reason he doesn't get elected,
1: yeah,
3: because of a taco, not because of policies.
1: You think I'm going to vote for a street taco guy?
0: It's a good point. He may have some great ideas now that I think about it. And we're like, screw him.
3: He doesn't know what a taco is. Okay.
1: Yeah, that's real authentic there, buddy.
0: But did you hear how he layered the tax structure? Right. Like, they're going to make money.
3: I don't care. He doesn't know. It's a soft flour tortilla.
0: Taco.
1: You mean the street taco tax structure?
0: God. We're all going to hell. 716-210-9797. All right, that's it. Coming up, our friend Jay Skirsky from the Buffalo News. Sabres and Bills coming up next.
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4: 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Usually in the usual section there, right before Main Street, kind of puttering along. Didn't see an accident or anything, just a little bit of volume. Not too bad at the moment.
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5: It is now 7:30, and we'll take a look at the weather. It's going to be improving, but not today. Light rain, 52 degrees right now. We're going to get up to about 61, so that's better. Showers, possibly a thunderstorm before noon, maybe a couple lingering showers till 2, and then this afternoon we should be drying up and should be decent. Cloudy overnight tonight, down to 42. Tomorrow, cloudy and cooler with a high of 52 and a chance of showers.
0: Headlines, and a top Pentagon official testified that the cost of the war with Iran has risen to $29 billion, and the defense secretary not saying much to Congress about how much more they're going to ask for. Meanwhile, U.S. intelligence agencies are telling lawmakers behind closed doors Iran has regained access to most of their missile sites, launchers, and underground facilities. Buffalo News reports four historic churches, including two in Buffalo, one in Niagara Falls, one in Medina, will open this weekend for public tours as part of the New York State Sacred Sites Open House Weekend.
5: Well, the Buffalo Bills made a couple roster moves yesterday. They signed a new tight end, Shane Zylstra, to a new contract. Looks like he came from Detroit. Meanwhile, they also signed a couple of their draft picks, including Skylar Bell, the wide receiver, and linebacker Caleb Elarms-Orr. We got to talk to Jay Skirsky from the Buffalo News next.
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6: A husband and wife who were the first to be stricken with the so-called rat virus reportedly went bird watching at a rat-infested landfill when their cruise ship was docked at a remote city in Argentina.
26: What cruise line offers day trip landfill excursions?
5: It is 7:32 and you've got the Shred and Reagan Show. Good morning.
0: Great article this morning, first from The Athletic and Matthew Fairburn. He focused on Matias Samuelson and describes what he looked like after that win. Bruise on his eye, lips swollen. He just looked beat.
5: Lindy called him a beast last night.
0: He was, right? I mean, of all guys who kept everybody quiet, you know, calm, went in there, killed penalties. I mean, think about the last night and the Montreal Canadiens. 1-for-7 on their power play. As much as Buffalo gets always slapped around for the power play, Montreal, nothing.
5: And as many power plays as they were awarded.
0: True, Dahlin, Thompson, Byram, Zucker, but, you know, also, and he does make a good point, which is the absolute flop work that the Montreal Canadiens did last night, right? Overselling, he killed me! Down on one knee, begging for his mom.
5: Nice to see the Canadian Olympic dive team on the ice last night.
0: Very good. Samuelson was wearing the A on his jersey in Game 4. Nice.
5: So and he worked his A off.
0: Yeah, he did. Sure.
5: He was the second star last night.
0: Yep.
5: UPL was the first star. Third star was Cole Caulfield.
0: So, you know, Samuelson just, not only, you know, did he impress, and it's that type of background work that you don't, you know, necessarily focus on because you focus on the goals and the stupid, called back goal But at the same time, Samuelson just had a great game last night. It was on Rachel Lindsay in the Buffalo News this morning on Zach Benson and what he did for his 21st birthday. And that's where we turn now to Jay Skursky over at the Buffalo News. Jay, good morning. How are you?
9: I'm doing well, guys. Good morning. How are you?
0: When you think back to your 21st birthday, I don't know if you want to tell us details, but if you think of your 21st birthday, it probably wasn't what Zach Benson was doing.
9: No, it was his was slightly more impressive, which, you know, kind of puts into perspective what he's been doing this entire playoff run, that he was 20 years old for most of it until last night. It's remarkable. It's exciting, too, when you consider, you know, I think these are the two youngest teams in the playoff, or not just in the playoffs, but in the league. Montreal is number one and Buffalo is number two. So, you know, you're looking at a series here that's going at least six, and, you know, I don't think it would surprise anyone if it went to seven. And, you know, it's setting up to be a rivalry between these two teams for a long time in the Atlantic Division. And, yeah, Benson has been such a huge part of this whole thing. Obviously, the game-winning goal last night being, just the latest example of that.
0: Doesn't it feel like game seven, overtime, everybody's scrapping, and then at the last moment, this?
10: Crowding the front of that. They work it to the front. Benson scores! Yeah.
0: Right, and the place goes nuts. It's a Mayday goal. We're talking to Danny Gare, and I made the comment. I'm like, Danny, I said, he kind of plays like you. And he's like, well, funny you should say that. He goes, we had some sort of hockey camp or something when he was younger. He's like, any kids from New Brunswick around here? And Benson chimed in. He's like, oh, it's me, sir. He's like, you look just like me. And so they sort of made a little bond. But, you know, that's the type of stuff that makes this series great. What did you think about last night as you were watching the game?
9: Yeah, I think obviously, you know, fortunate, right, to get that Thompson goal. But, you know, you know sometimes you got to get breaks too, right? And it felt like, you know, certainly in game three that, you know, the breaks weren't going to be there and it just wasn't their night. And, you know, something like that happens and it does kind of feel like their night. And I think that the penalty kill, yeah, I know Montreal did score one power play goal, but as you mentioned, I think right before I came on, they were only 1-for-7, and that penalty kill at the start of the third period was absolutely huge in this game. And I'm glad that you brought up Samuelson. I know you're talking about Matt Fairburn's article, and I think we maybe talked about this before. For as remarkable as the Sabres team turnaround was, I mean, his individual turnaround from, you know, who he was last year and kind of the reputation that he had built up, because, you know, let's face it, he had a bad season. And he, you know, he takes so much flack for not stepping in when Tage got hit last year. I will be totally honest with you guys. I, you know, in talking with Lance Lysowski, who covers the Bills now for us at the Buffalo News, but had previously covered the Sabres, I said, there's no way that this guy can be on the team again next year, right? It just felt to me like they had to move on from Samuelson no matter what. And oh my God, what a cold take that is, right? I mean, this guy's you know, become absolutely an unbelievable part of this whole thing. And so I'm just really impressed by his individual turnaround. I think you have to feel good for guys like that, right? When it's not going well for them and they figure it out. And, you know, it's only through his, you know, sheer hard work that he did it. I mean, obviously he's very talented, but for whatever reason, up until this season, it wasn't clicking, and it certainly is now. And so he put in the work, and I think he deserves, you know, everything, every good thing that's coming to him right now.
5: You know, career high in goals for him this season. Last night, he led the team in block shots with six.
9: Yeah.
5: He led the team in hits with six. So, I mean, he was, you know, he was definitely a force in scoring that goal.
0: And I wonder if injuries played a role, right? I think he was banged up, and so that could really drag you down. And who knows? You know, maybe the powers that be knew that. It's like, man, kid's banged up, but, you know, if he gets healthy, he's going to be a monster or a beast, and he was last night.
9: That's a very good point.
0: Go ahead.
9: Yeah. Well, I was just going to add to that real quick that he did deal with injuries, really, you know, multiple injuries, and it wasn't just last season. That had been something that he needed to put behind him. And, you know, the fact that he was able to do that this season is a really important part of that. But I'm glad that you mentioned, you know, the hits and the block shots, because it's not just scoring goals. Obviously you got one, but it's, you know, it's those parts of the game that make you successful in the playoffs. And, you know, there's a reason that Benson and Josh Doan have been getting so much, you know, love and appreciation for what they're doing. It's because they're doing, you know, the dirty work that you know, it takes to win in the playoffs. And quite frankly, it's what we need to see a little bit more of from their top line, right? From Thompson and Tuck is that type of effort and on a consistent basis. And so you hope, you know, now in a best of three series that you get that, you know, from up and down the lineup now.
5: You know, Benson blocked two shots. Doan blocked one. Greenway's another guy, fits into a similar conversation as what you're talking about with Samuelson, a guy that's dealt with injuries and has all of a sudden gotten healthy finally. And you're seeing the difference in his play as well, as he contributes a lot on that penalty kill.
9: Yeah, exactly. And, you know, that penalty kill, as you said, is a big reason that they won the game last night. And I know Greenway, when he's out there, maybe isn't the most fleet of foot. And, you know, there was some, you know, speculation like, hey, maybe, you know, we, you know, make some lineup changes, he'd be a guy that would come out. I would not. And, you know, it's interesting to kind of talk about this stuff with you guys, because I'm doing it, you know, strictly as a fan. I don't cover the team. I don't pretend to have a knowledge of hockey that goes beyond just, you know, kind of a casual fan. Now, more than a casual, you know, I'm kind of, I would say, an extreme fan. And, you know, but I would be surprised if they were to take Greenway out just because of what he means to that penalty kill. And so, yeah, it's just been fun to watch this run and see these guys step up. And, you know, you feel good for a guy like UPL, right, who goes back in a really tough situation and plays a great game and gets a win when the team needed it. I mean, let's face it, guys. I mean, you know, for all intents and purposes, last night was the season in many ways. I mean, going down 3-1 to Montreal and having to win three straight would have been really, really tough.
0: Yeah. You know,
5: after the game last night, Lindy put the puck in the board, you know, after each win, because there's so many wins you have to get to make it all the way, right? So they've got all those holes. He put the puck in last night, usually gives it to a player, and I think he deserved to put that in with the moves he made, you know, last night. I mean, would you have guessed they were going to put Luke Shannon in place of Logan Stanley? We were thinking somebody else. Going with the kid who only has nine games NHL, Kostas Helenius. We've got to learn how to say his name correctly. But him getting in there, playing a really good game, you know, in place of, he went in place of Sam Carrick. And again, putting UPL back in. Those are three big moves that, you know, take some balls.
0: And they also don't look like desperate moves. He's been measured through all of this. I mean, he's a practiced hand. He's an old hand now, right? So but how important is that type of stuff?
9: I mean, it's massive. I mean, you're right, because I think he really went probably 3-for-3 on those moves. And, you know, the goalie one didn't shock me just because of the way that they handled the position really throughout the season. You know, we saw these guys rotate, you know, quite a bit. And, you know, I certainly don't think it's a reflection of how Alex Lyon was playing, but I think it's, you know, to do what you guys are talking about here, give him a jolt, kind of give him a spark. And the one that I think you could look at it as saying, you know, that was pretty gutsy was to put in Helenius, you know, as a 20-year-old kid, you know, his first career playoff game coming in the Bell Center against Montreal. I mean, do you think that kid's going to remember that for the rest of his life? And then, you know, to be able to go out there and play the way that he did is, you know, massively impressive. It would have been awesome to see him get that goal at the end. I know he hit the post with, what, like 3 or 4 minutes left. That would have been incredible to score in that situation. But either way, to your point, you know, we've seen this in, you know, in the Boston series, right? You know, Lindy made some adjustments and it worked. And he did it again last night when it was, you know, very clear after games 2 and 3 that they needed to make some changes. He saw that as well. He made them. And they were successful. And, you know, now they get an opportunity to come back home in, you know, what's going to be another, you know, if game 4 was the biggest game of their season, now game 5 will be too, to try to go up and, you know, 3-2.
0: One more thing about hockey, and then we'll get to the Buffalo Bills, especially John Fina's son now signed with the Buffalo Bills. But so they bring the torch out and, you know, look, the Sabres had Ryan Miller. That was important. Josh Allen. But the Canadiens have a deep bench to bring that stupid torch out. Did you see who walked? I'm sitting there going, who are they going to bring out?
5: Who was it?
11: The sellout crowd awaiting the arrival of the torch, and they can see on the big screen at center ice, it's Montreal legend Guy Carbonneau.
0: Oh, come on.
11: 2 times a Stanley Cup.
0: Guy Carbonneau.
11: With the Habs, he was the captain of their last team to win the Stanley Cup back in 1993.
0: Yeah. He won a Stanley Cup with them a couple of times. You know what else he did? He was on the Dallas Stars when they beat the Buffalo Sabres in 1999. Guy Carbonneau, you son of a...
11: Hockey Hall of Famer.
12: second time as the winner of the Selke Trophy as the best.
0: Hey, it didn't work.
5: No,
0: didn't it work.
5: Didn't.
0: You trolled us and it didn't work.
5: It was impressive, though, when the ice looked like it was on fire.
0: Yeah. The Montreal Canadiens, now known as the New England Patriots of hockey. Ugh. A lot of cheating last night. A lot of flopping, too. All right.
9: Yeah.
0: John Fina's son. So let's turn to the Buffalo Bills for a moment. And look, first of all, I'm surprised we haven't done this. I think this should at least best John Fina's son, at least for one moment. Because, tomorrow night, we're ready for a big, big, big moment for all of us in finding out about the schedule. And it would be worth at least playing this.
13: Schedule Lodge!
14: Oh, man, the Bills are playing the Argonauts in Lithuania on April 2nd?
13: Schedule!
5: Yeah, not all the leaks are accurate.
0: Jay Skursky on with us from the Buffalo News. So we found out it's, the second game of the season is the home opener, and we're going up against Detroit. But first, your thought on that. Second of all, have you heard of any other rumors, any leaks, schedule leaks?
9: No, nothing that I'd feel like comfortable passing on. I mean, I think with it being, a home opener in game two, obviously that means they're going to be on the road in game one. But the thing that I think we can take away from that is that it's probably going to be a shorter road trip. So I'm expecting that to be maybe a division game, a New York or maybe New England, just because they've got a quick week, right, where they've got to fly back and get ready for a Thursday night game. So I don't think they would send them onto the West Coast or anything like that. I hate to kind of rain on people's parades. I don't love the Thursday games, so I'm not sure.
5: I don't think anybody does.
9: No, and so I'm not sure that this is my favorite opener. The opponent, the opponent's fine. The Lions are a good team, but would it be cool to have an AFC team in here, maybe a division, rivalry type of a team? Maybe I would like that a little bit better. At the end of the day, that's not that big of a deal, I guess. But the Thursday games are just sort of a pain, and I get it. I mean, it's going to be a standalone game. The stadium is going to get its run on the broadcast on the Amazon Prime broadcast. But it's first of all, it's Amazon Prime. Now I know people in Buffalo, if they're not familiar with it, if they don't have Amazon Prime, they don't need to worry because the game does have to be broadcast on a local channel, whether it's Channel 4 or Channel 7. I don't know which one will have the game, but it will air locally, even if you don't have Amazon Prime. But, whatever, it's fine. The Bills wanted a national, kind of primetime game for the home opener, for the stadium opener, I guess I should call it. And they're getting that, but If it were up to me, I would have it be against an AFC team on a Sunday or a Monday night as opposed to a Thursday.
5: Sunday night is also a standalone game, and it would have been ideal because you think about the tailgate experience and everything like that. It's definitely different when on a Thursday night. I mean, yes, the people come out, there's national broadcast, all that stuff. It will be fun, but it's not the same as a normal Sunday tailgate party.
9: No, it isn't. And it's a pain to get out there. You're hustling from work. The traffic, during the weekday games, I've found to be horrendous. So people are going to be scrambling to get out there. And, if you work until, a normal 9 to 5 and, you're trying to get out there to tailgate, you're probably going to have to duck out of work early to do it, or you're getting there right before game time. It's just not the same, as you said, if it were a Sunday night game and you're able to get there and get properly situated and enjoy the day. It's going to just feel rushed. And then, this thing is going late. It's going until probably 11:30 at night. Who knows, what the traffic pattern and a new stadium is going to entail, getting home from it and everything. I know I'm sounding very much like old man yelling at the clouds right now, but,
5: but we all are. We got to work on Friday too,
9: Exactly. Yeah, we do. We do. So.
0: All right. All right. So, The stadium, we're hearing great things about the stadium and what it looks like. And, we were talking to Lance Lisowski, and he was telling us about getting the tour and just how incredible the place looks. And I don't know if you've had a chance to be inside yet. Have you?
9: No, I haven't. I saw Pete Gwelly's pictures that he shared yesterday on social media. Yeah, the day that they did that tour, I had a previous interview set up for a story that I was working on, and I didn't want to reschedule it. So I said, well, I'll just hop on the next one. But I am starting to feel a little bit of kind of envy of those who have been in there and checked it out. At the beginning, I wasn't, in that much of a rush to go over and look at a hole in the ground or a construction site. But now that it's, you know, kind of taking shape and coming to fruition here, I would like to get in there, you know, sooner than later to check the place out.
0: All right. So the Bills have made some signings, and I guess the first thing we should talk about is the one you covered at the Buffalo News, and it's about Dana. Is it Dana? Is that how you pronounce it?
9: Yeah, Mike Dana from the Chiefs. Yeah, pass rusher. Yeah, he's a guy that I think is going to, you know, have a real chance to make this roster. Probably familiar to some Bills fans. I mean, he sacked Josh Allen in the AFC Championship game a couple of years ago. And obviously, I think he's played, including the playoffs, I think he's played 9 times against the Bills. So, you know, the Bills are certainly familiar with him as a player. Brandon Bean is, you know, from watching those games. And, yeah, as I mentioned, I think he's going to have a very good chance to make this roster to be, you know, kind of part of the depth at outside linebacker, at edge rusher. And the reason that I think that this is important is because I think Michael Hoyt is in the Bills' plans and is a very good player, and I'm very excited to see what he can provide when he gets back. But you know, he's coming back from a torn Achilles tendon that happened in November, so the chances of him being ready for September in meaningful football in Week 1, I would say, are very much up in the air right now. Signing a guy like Mike Dana does give you some insurance there if Hoyt isn't ready to go at the beginning of the season. So, yeah, I think he's a guy that can have a role early in the season for this team.
0: Okay. So, you know, somebody that might add depth if nothing else, or possibly, you know, fill in for Hoyt if he's still injured and banged up early on in the season. What about, you know, John Fina's son is now on the team, and it's an article that you did in the Buffalo News, and it's a kind of a deep dive into a guy who used to have a great impact here for the team, and now Bruno Fina is getting a shot with the team. What can you tell us about Bruno?
9: Yeah, it's cool. He's got a lot of experience. He played a full 6 years in college because of the COVID year, so he started at UCLA, and then he went to Duke and had a really nice season last year for Duke, which won the ACC championship, actually. So they had a good team year as well. He was a left tackle in college. He's probably going to move inside to play guard at the NFL level. That's where the Bills are planning to work him mostly. And yeah, it was neat to get a chance to talk with him about, you know, he was born 2002, which was John Fina's last year of his NFL career. So he never got a chance to see him play live as a member of the Bills. But he said that John Fina actually gave him a flash drive with, you know, some of his highlights from playing here in Buffalo. And so he's been able to watch, you know, watch the clips and see. And obviously John Fina, you know, I think he was a 10-year starter here as a first-round draft pick. Had a great career. The story that is in print today at the Buffalo News, I actually was able to speak with John Fina last night. So it was after the story had already gone to press, but I am going to update the story online with some thoughts and some quotes from John Fina today about Bruno. And we had a nice long conversation. I know there's always people are kind of interested in what these guys are doing. John Fina is still living in Arizona, Tucson, Arizona area. And he actually works for a global cybersecurity firm right now. And he was coming back from a conference last night. That's why he kind of called me late in the day when he was traveling yesterday. But so it was good to talk with him. And as you can imagine, he's incredibly proud of his son and really excited to see where this opportunity with the Bills goes for Bruno.
0: All right. And then Jermaine Burton brought in during rookie minicamp. Any thoughts on that?
9: I mean, there's no harm in looking, I guess. Obviously, at this point, it hasn't led to and, you know, minicamp is now over, and it hasn't led to a contract offer. So, I was a little bit surprised by it. You know, the Bills already have one receiver in Keon Coleman who, you know, dealt with, quote unquote, maturity issues last year. And it would seem to me that, you know, getting him straightened out would be the organizational priority, not really worrying too much about, you know, the possibility of bringing in another player who has kind of had a similar start to his NFL career. But I don't think we have to worry about that because there's been no contract offer made at this point following rookie minicamp.
5: A couple guys signed yesterday, and one would be wide receiver Skylar Bell. There's a lot of buzz about him. I don't know what you had a chance to see out of him at rookie minicamp.
9: Yeah, you know, it was just, you know, one kind of brief practice that we were out there, but he looks the part. You know, I think for a day three pick, a fourth round pick, he's generated a pretty good level of buzz and excitement. And, you know, getting him under contract is the next step in that. That's a good positive sign. Listen, I know you just asked me about Jermaine Burton. One of the reasons I don't think there was going to be a spot here for Jermaine Burton is because a guy like Skylar Bell is here. I mean, I think fully that he's on this team and very much fighting for a role on the game day roster. Now, you know, I think part of that will be, you know, what does he do? Can he learn to play special teams pretty quickly, and can he contribute in that way? I would fully expect that Skylar Bell will be, you know, in the mix, though, to be up and active on game days. The guy that I
5: use, hey, by the way, does he return kicks or anything?
9: Not much, okay. No. So, he's not going to add a lot in that regard. So, the name, though, that I use, guys, for the comparison for Skylar Bell is Gabe Davis. You know, you go back, he was a fourth-round pick, and the thing that Gabe Davis did really well was he was able to learn every receiver position. So that's X, that's Y, and that's the slot, and he could kind of back up all of those positions, which really gave him some value on game day. I think Skylar Bell, early in his career, needs to follow that path that Gabe Davis kind of created. And listen, if he goes on to do what Gabe Davis did as a fourth-round pick, it'll be a pretty successful – yeah, I mean, it'd be a very successful pick. So, yeah, I think there's reason to be excited about him.
5: Nice.
0: Jay Skursky, near the mailbag, gigantic sack of mail that comes to him. Or, you know, also on X, Jay Skursky, J-A-Y Skursky. Or you can also email him, the letter J, Skursky at buffnews.com. Jay, thank you so much. We'll be in touch, Go Sabres, and all that fun stuff. And we'll be back at you soon.
9: Looking forward to it, guys. Thanks for having me.
0: All right. There you go. So, still to come. We've got the Villages, a couple of thoughts on the Buffalo Sabres. Your text as well at 716-210-9797, all next.
5: Well, John Mellencamp is going out on tour, and we've got a flyaway contest going on where you could have a chance to go see John Mellencamp. You get flights, hotel, $200 cash, tickets to the Rock and Roll Hall of Fame with $300 for the museum store, plus premium tickets to the show. 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
0: Hey, it's Reagan here for Window Nation. Ah, man. I mean, how your windows doing right now? How are they feeling, right? I mean, you know, some of the coldest days of the year, and you're still walking past your windows, and you're feeling around, you're going, oh. 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
4: And right now, just, you have a little bit of a slow go there on the 190 South. Same for the 90 East, your usual spot. Slowest spot, though, is the 290 East. We have an accident. It's right near Millersport. Left lane is blocked on the 290 East. Backed up back before Niagara Falls Boulevard. It is just jammed at this point. Now, that's the 290 East. On the other side of the 290 West, you do have some state troopers in the left shoulder there as well. So you got to be moving over on the other side as well. Not too much of a backup that side.
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5: It is now 8:02, and we have got kind of a wet start to the day. Mostly cloudy right now. Look at that out my window. The sun is trying to fight its way through. 54 on its way up to 61 for the high today. The showers are likely, possible thunderstorms here for the first part of the day. Should be drying up this afternoon with cloudy skies and 61. Cloudy tonight down to 42. Tomorrow, cloudy with a high of 52. There is a chance we could see some showers tomorrow. And we are going to be warming up. We're looking at 70s for the weekend. And we are talking about 80s to start next week. In sports, the Buffalo Sabres got a much-needed victory last night in Montreal. Zach Benson scoring the deciding goal on a power play in the third period, making it 3-2. That was the final score. By the way, it also was Zach Benson's 21st birthday, so he celebrated there. Game 5 is back here in Buffalo tomorrow night at 7 o'clock.
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3: 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Well, there's your problem. Why are you cutting it? It's already in the perfect shape for jamming in the old sad hole.
5: It is now 8:04 at WGRF Buffalo, the mighty 97 Rock. 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
0: What's up? 716-210-9797. Call or text. Let us know what's going on this morning and all that fun stuff. Mary and East Aurora checking in this morning. Morning, guys. Announcers were terrible. Boo. They clearly hated us. My favorite was the high stick to Darlene, and they were like, oh, it's an old cut. He's probably trying to open it back up again. I'm like, what?
5: That was the worst, yeah.
0: Oh, man. That's one I'm sure he wishes he had back.
5: The reviews, because they were just so Montreal leaning on everything on those reviews.
0: Yeah. Yeah, like, you know, it seemed clear that it was a goal, and yet it's not completely conclusive. I don't know. That visual of over the top doesn't seem like enough. Oh, you mean the one where the glove is already past the goal line and the puck is clearly in it?
5: Well,
0: you mean that one?
5: Yeah, but not all of his gloves in.
0: Yeah, no, he's got to get...
5: The wrist part didn't cross.
0: Well, no, wait. Now the whole glove is in, but then his wrist is sort of still there, and, you know, the wrist is attached to the glove, and, well...
5: Let's look at the other angle. Oh, that puck's all the way in the netting? Ooh, of the glove?
0: I don't know about that.
5: Oh, boy.
0: Yeah. I'm not sure. I don't know if it's conclusive enough. Don't know. Yeah, no, I'm sure they... Because I have to figure that even afterwards with everybody screaming. And look, you're always going to get screaming, right? Collinsworth, I think, calls a better game than he gets credit for, but oh man, does he get hopped on. So all these announcers get it. But that was egregious last night.
5: How they're salacious laughing.
0: Yes.
5: Yeah, that was just so much.
0: You know, and you know, McDonough's usually, McDonough, right? He's usually a really good...
5: Sean McDonough.
0: So he's usually a really good announcer.
5: And Ray Ferraro is the guy down there in between the two benches. I thought he was a little bit more even-keeled. I thought the P.K. Subban was driving me crazy because he seemed to be very Montreal-leaning. As soon as you got to the intermission period, first thing he wanted to talk about was how the egregious goaltender interference.
0: Yeah, that was a little bit much, right? I mean, I thought that...
5: Clearly, right in contact, right there, right off the bat.
0: He was making good points about how the Sabres, you know, have got to get back in front of the net, and yeah, so... Oh, man. But it was great to see, man. There's nothing better. There is nothing better than the final seconds, and it's ticking off, and you know that the Sabres have got the win.
6: He tried to pass it back. He whiffed. The Sabres clear. The Buffalo Sabres are going to even this series. Whistle with 0.8 seconds, and now that runs off, and the horn sounds, and they're not going to put the time back on the clock. Buffalo, a huge road win. Answering another challenge.
7: We started the show talking about the Sabres making lineup changes, starting with their goaltender, and Ukko-Pekka Luukkonen was terrific. Outshot 12-5 in the third period. Lukanen makes 28 stops to backstop this 3-2 win.
5: I wanted to play Lindy for you because he talked about the final 10 minutes. I mean, Byram had that penalty, a 4-minute, right? Then they had the empty net. So, but he talked about the amount of blocked shots, and which was so key, and also killing that last 10 minutes of the game. Here's Lindy Ruff.
2: I don't know what the blocks were, but I think it was heavily in our favor, blocked shots. Some of those were PK, some were even strength. But the desperation to keep the puck from getting to our goaltender, I thought, was excellent. That last 10 minutes, I think maybe we gave up one chance and created two or three pretty good ones ourselves. And it's something we've been doing all year. So I'm pretty comfortable with, you know, whether you're in a one-goal lead or you're tied, that you're going to do the right thing at the right time.
5: Yeah. That was impressive. 27, I think it was? 27 block shots? Let me bring up the team stats. It was, 27 block shots to their 6.
0: Yeah. Could you imagine how banged up you are after that? You just got welts all over your body.
5: And it was everybody blocking shots. I mean, Matias Samuelsson had the lead with 6. Zach Benson had 2. I mean, your forwards are getting in there blocking shots.
0: Yeah, just beat
5: 27
0: up.
5: Block shots.
0: Yeah, it's impressive. It really is.
5: That's supporting your goaltender.
0: Yep. All right, 716-210-9797. Yeah, just...

0: from Canada, one French, three Canadians. Woof.
1: Oh, that Sutherland. Yikes. Sutherland sucked.
0: Yeah.
1: I feel like he always sucks against us.
0: Yeah. Yeah. Jeez. Guys, did you see in the second period intermission, PK Subban botched UPL's name and had to apologize for being a jerk? Huh. No, didn't see that. There were moments where I was missing some of that stuff in the middle. Interesting. Yeah, the announcers had a bad night. There's no doubt about it. They had a terrible night. But the Sabres, you know, despite Guy Carboneau coming in and them trolling us with the torch, like they faced it. They've been through it before now, and I don't think it means as much.
2: They can see on the big screen at center, right?
0: It's impressive, by the way, right? When the you know, the flames come out.
1: Oh, yeah.
0: The place goes
1: nuts.
0: It's
1: a great open.
2: Stanley Cup champion with the Habs. He was the captain of their last team to win the Stanley Cup back in 1993.
0: No.
1: That building was rocking at that point. I mean, and I was looking. You could not find a Sabre jersey anywhere. They are not letting Sabre fans in.
0: Nope. Well, you heard the goals, right? Not a single peep.
2: Hockey Hall of Famer, three times the winner of the Selke.
0: Yeah, no, he's not bringing up, though, that the reason they brought him out there was because he was on the team that beat them, the Dallas Stars, in 1999. Boo! Boo!
1: Well, nice to wash that one out.
0: I know it, right? All right, some quick music news. So, we should talk a little bit about what happened with, you know, a sad passing last night. Jack Douglas died. You might like, who? Jack what? Jack Douglas engineered and produced albums for Cheap Trick, but also Aerosmith, John Lennon. He passed away on Monday night. He was 80 years old. The crazy thing about, and we'll probably get more into in news of the day a little bit later on, was that Jack Douglas produced John Lennon's last album, and he's the one who called Cheap Trick and said, you know, John's in the studio, he's kind of struggling here, you want to pump up some of his songs? And it's kind of weird, but sort of the secret weapon of Double Fantasy was Cheap Trick coming in.
1: Was it Rick Nielsen that came in?
0: It was Rick and I believe one other from Cheap Trick. And they sort of said, all right, yeah, we'll help you out. Here's Jack talking about Double Fantasy.
3: It started out as a John album, and Yoko informed me that she was going to get a couple songs on there. She says, I'll break the news to John. Don't you say anything to him, because I was getting tapes from John that were being sent to me. They're amazing tapes.
0: Yeah. So that's crazy. Yeah. Jack Douglas. He did a lot.
1: He said, Ono's on here. No, we need help from somebody else. Cheap Trick.
0: Call Cheap Trick in. Buddy Carlo said, Jack discovered us after we flew him out to see us in 1976. Where would we be without him? So, Jack Douglas, real quiet guy. Doesn't even have a flashy name. It's just kind of a boring name. But he was a big influence in Get Your Wings, Toys in the Attic, Rocks, Draw the Line, Cheap Trick, Standing on the Edge, Cheap Trick at Budokan. Patti Smith.
1: Those are some big albums right there.
0: Right, Slash's Snake Pit, Double Fantasy, and the re-engineer of Imagine. So, Jack Douglas, sad passing at 80 years old. That's all we got at the moment for music news. Let's find out what the retirees are doing down in the Villages.
1: Oh, they're going to raise some hell down there.

0: It's the shoplifting. It's the DUIs. It's pretty impressive because people down in the villages, they definitely know how to party. And we think that they're going to get down there and they're going to like, we're just going to relax. We're going to take it easy. And they just...
1: It's also the domestics.
0: Yes.
1: You know, I mean, for people that are retired and taking it easy and old, the domestics are out of hand.
0: But, you know, now the domestics have moved to the pickleball courts.
1: Oh, boy.
0: Oh, yes. A villager arrested after pursuing ex-husband at pickleball courts. Bonnie Burgess, she's 74 years old. She's in the village of El Cortez. She was arrested on Sunday. Showing up at the pickleball courts, La Hacienda Recreation Center. She looks, I'm looking at her mugshot right now. There's regret. There's definitely regret. Her ex-husband works for the rec center. He obtained a court order in February. She's got to stay 100 yards away. You know what she didn't do? Stay 100 yards away.
1: Because she was playing pickleball?
0: He called police when his ex-wife showed up at the pickleball courts. They got on the scene.

0: And he goes, yeah, there she is. She quickly fled the pickleball courts. She abandoned her golf cart, her phone, her personal items also. Police officer began to go through the golf cart, and they're like, oh, geez, let's find out. Yep, there it is. There's her name. Okay, we got her. She admitted that she was aware her ex-husband works at the La Hacienda pickleball courts. She said, well, he doesn't work there on Sundays normally. So I guess she was just pretending to go over there and play some pickleball for a little while. Yeah. She goes, I wasn't going to harm him. I don't understand. Why can't I just come over here and play pickleball?
1: I was going to just beat him with my paddle.
0: Run him over with my golf cart. Yeah, so she's in a bit of trouble. So a bit of a throwdown there.
1: Yeah.
0: At the pickleball court.
1: You can only hope that you can play pickleball at 74.
0: Point. You're right about that. You know, in other words, what you're saying is what? You should be celebrating the fact that you could...
1: Yeah, that you can play still.
0: Yeah, after all this time. And
1: get rid of the hate. Enjoy the game.
0: Yeah, just enjoy yourself and all that fun stuff. All right, then we have this. We got a villager with a history of kleptomania found guilty in shoplifting. Tracy Charter is 57 years old. She was found guilty this past month. Theft charge as well in the villages. She stole $600 in bracelets from Kylie's Closet. So she slipped the merchandise into her purse while in the store. She mentioned to an employee that she worked at another place and bragged about wearing clothing from the store and said she only had to work 3 days a week. So she's stealing from one store, and then while she's there, she's bragging how she's stealing from the place she works at.
1: That's her second job. The other 4 days of the week she's stealing, yes.
0: Good Lord. Like, it's kind of insane, you know, when you think about it. But, yeah, so she's in a bit of trouble this morning because, you know, she was thieving. So they arrested her. He's in a lot of trouble. Then we got this. It's the DUIs. So a man was arrested after driving with a revoked license for drunk driving after being stopped at the entrance to the villages. An officer was heading east when he noticed a white Ford Explorer, and they saw 50-year-old Hugo Bora, who was driving. He had a license that was suspended, revoked. The officer stopped him at the village near Pine Ridge, and he handed over a printed license that stated business purposes only. So he explained that he had applied for a hardship license, and on it goes, but he ended up getting a DUI. He was drunk. You know, and when you're on something like that, right? You know, when you're driving around to begin with, and, you know, you've got a license that's been revoked for a DUI, you just can't drive. You just can't drive. There's no way around it, right? They catch you with that. You're in big trouble.
1: Yeah, well, yes. And then you get caught again. Yeah. And now you don't have a license. Then you get caught again. And
0: yeah, I know it. Then this. Porch pirate sentenced in theft of package from 81-year-old villager's home. Olivia Krakowski, she's 47 years old. And so she's walking around and she's stealing packages. I think she stole $50 worth of vitamins. Yep, $50 worth of vitamins.
1: I hope they're stool softeners.
0: Witness reported seeing someone approach the porch at 6 a.m. After grabbing the package, the thief also stopped at the 81-year-old's car, opened the door, and took something out of there.
1: Come on.
0: It was an eyeglass case. Yeah.
1: What is this 47-year-old even doing there?
0: Working with Community Watch, a deputy used surveillance images from a gate camera to see that she was driving a Toyota SUV. And then they started to get the license plate, and the next thing you know, they got her. She goes, I go through trash to supplement my income. And I guess she goes through cars throughout the villages and stealing stuff from them. So,
1: that's not trash, lady. That's someone's car.
0: That's someone's car, though I kind of like that. Big old package of stool softeners. That's
1: serves about you it. Right to suffer, baby.
0: That's pretty much it, and there's probably going to be a lot of suffering on that one. And let's do one more. Why not? Not surprised, there's probably more of this going on all the time. A woman was suspected of selling drugs out of a restaurant parking lot in the villages. She's younger.
1: What kind of drugs? Viagra?
0: Yeah, boy, you do pretty well for yourself, right? 27 years old. Her name is Ashley Finley. She apparently was selling fentanyl.
1: Oh,
0: Jesus. Yeah.
1: Get her out of there.
0: She had 2 grams of fentanyl. Like, you know, like, again, I can imagine, you know, it's like some old guy going like, oh, I ran out of Viagra, you know, and she's there trying to, you know, help out, maybe hand over some Viagra for a good fair price. But what are you going to do with fentanyl, for God's sakes? Unless the guy's like, I know how to get rid of my crazy neighbor, because there's often neighbors, right? Like screaming and yelling at each other. So she's been charged with two counts of selling fentanyl. I guess she's been arrested prior to that as well. She's in the past, she was busted with a fentanyl driving around inside of her mother's car. Jesus. Yeah. God. Yeah. I don't know what you do in a situation like that. I mean, you know, that's your daughter, right? So do you have to take care of her? Can you get divorced from your kids at some point? I think you can go to court for something like that. Anyway, woman suspected of selling drugs out of a parking lot in the Villages, arrested once again. And there's your Villages for another week.
1: I want to just real quick mention our friend Dave Roniker, who goes down to the Villages all the time. He went down there and he brought us back some gifts. I don't know if you saw the t-shirt he dropped off for you.
0: No, what is it?
1: It's from Cody's.
0: Oh, nice.
1: Yeah. From Cody's Roadhouse there. So he stopped in and he picked us all up a t-shirt, dropped that off for us last week. So thank you very much, Dave, for doing that.
0: Thank you, Dave.
1: He said Gators, though, was hopping a lot more than Cody's during the afternoon.
0: Yeah.
1: I think they have happy hour with 2-for-1 drinks from 2 till 7.
0: Oh, damn.
1: You wonder how they get those BACs?
0: Yeah, right.
1: Because happy hour starts at 2 and runs till 7.
0: Now we know how you blow a 5-3.
2: I spoke with Dave. He said happy hour began at 11.
1: Oh, it's 11.
2: It goes 11 to 7.
1: 11 to 7.
2: On
1: okay.
2: a weekday.
0: That anyone's sober out in the Villages, now that you think about it.
1: That's the competition. One does 2, the next one's doing 11. Oh, yeah? Our happy hour starts at 11.
0: It's unlimited happy hour.
1: It's happy hour all the time.

0: All right, still to come, news of the day. We've got a couple of things that we're going to get to in news of the day today. Of course, it's today is National Apple Pie Day, so we're kind of excited about that. But there's some other things we've got going on in news of the day today. A Weird Al Yankovic stage musical is in the works. Mm-hmm. We'll tell you about that next.
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16: Still a little bit of a tie up there, 290 East, 290 West, right near Millersport. Had an earlier accident. Left lane was blocked, and you had police over on the other side, over on the west, in the shoulder as well. So kind of left lane, a problem for both. That has caused kind of an issue still. So that starts right around Niagara Falls Boulevard. Rest of the area not looking all that bad. You're still dealing with your usual volume at this point, but nothing major.
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2: It is now 8:29. We've got 54 degrees, mostly cloudy skies. Some showers are likely, possible thunderstorms here before noon. Now we could see a couple showers linger on into the early afternoon. After that, just cloudy skies, drying up, 61 degrees, so a little bit more of a normal temperature. And then tonight, down to 42. Tomorrow, cloudy and cooler with a high of 52 and a chance of some showers.
18: Headlines, top Pentagon official testified that the cost of the war has risen to $29 billion. And now Defense Secretary Pete Hegseth isn't telling Congress how much more they're going to need. But then U.S. intelligence agencies are now telling lawmakers behind closed doors Iran has once again regained access to most of its missile sites, launchers, and underground facilities. The Buffalo News reports 4 historic churches, including 2 in Buffalo, 1 in Niagara Falls, and 1 in Medina, will open up this weekend for public tours as part of the New York State Sacred Site Open House Weekend.
2: What a 21st birthday for Zach Benson. He scores the game-winning goal on a power play in the third period. Sabres win 3-2 to tie the series up at 2 apiece. Coming back to Buffalo for Game 5 tomorrow night. Yeah, what a great celebration that was. Matias Samuelsson also blocking 6 shots. Sabres in total blocked 27 shots compared to the 7 blocked by Montreal.
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2: It is 8:30. You've got the Shred and Reagan Show. Hey, a little update for you. If you are thinking about participating in my backyard rib throwdown, that's coming up on June 20th, Father's Day weekend. That's on the Saturday out at TSG on Seneca Street. It is a great hang, and it's for amateurs only. 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And we've got about 10 spots left, so getting close to sold out. If you want to get in there, get signed up quick, and I look forward to seeing you out there and having a great day. So, we got a band, too. Live music by The Suits, once again, is going to play. Buffalo Barbecue Quest just kicked in a $500 prize, including a kettle charcoal grill. And Flamingo Patio is throwing in an $800 fire pit set. So that should be pretty cool as well.
18: And to get back in, where do you go again?
2: 97rock.com. We got all the details. We got a link right there for registration that hooks you up. 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And all the proceeds benefit Variety Club.
18: All right. 716-210-9797. All right. So last night you heard a goal. And when you heard the Sabres score a goal, and we might as well give credit to Samuelson for the great game that he had last night.
20: They score! Matias Samuelson!
18: Wow, so silent. And we're wondering how many Sabre fans are there. We got this text, guys. Morning. There were actually two Sabre fans behind Montreal's goalie. Caught it after the first goal. I had to rewind the TV. I had to rewind the TV to show my husband. I'm like, look, two actual Sabres fans made it inside. Two out of, what is that thing hold, 20,000?
2: Whatever it is, Ben, like when you saw that opening, the whole place was shaking, and you're like, there's not a Sabre fan in there.
16: Nope. The one dude was behind the goal, and he was surrounded by Montreal. Yeah. Fan. It was just one dude in a jersey, because I remember they kind of focused. They didn't focus on him, but you could see him after one of the terrible penalty calls.
2: Uh-huh.
16: He just puts his arms up and goes, what the? You know, right on camera.
18: Oh, man.
2: And then he did it in French for the locals.
18: Yeah. Like, I don't know how much harassment you get, right? Like, how violent it gets. If you go down to a Philadelphia Eagles game, you're taking your life in your own hands. Probably you're going to get more than a lot of nonsense at a New England Patriots game. I don't know if it's the same. They just seem like you don't even exist. Ugh.
16: Your best bet is to be up against the glass because you're probably going to be on camera and they don't want you getting punched in the head. You know, if you're like in the 300s or whatever, you're going to get it.
2: You're probably going to be in the 100s by the time you're done.
18: No, right. I don't see them being violent towards the opposing fans, yeah. Sabres fans. I could be wrong, but it doesn't seem that way.
16: He was also sitting near that section that I saw the other day. It was $3,800. So I don't know if he's like a Sabres fan who lives there or went up there. I don't
18: know. Price. Yeah, because you were looking at some of the prices, and they were outrageous.
16: $3,800.
18: Yeah. Zach Benson with his goal.
20: Sabres crowding the front of it. They work it to the front. Benson scores! Zach Benson! A power play goal! And a 3-2 Buffalo lead!
18: Did somebody yell in the back? What?
20: Matt Benson's had a great playoff. He and Doan are like these.
18: I mean, come on. At least cheer the kid on for his 21st birthday.
2: Yeah,
18: Jesus,
2: on.
18: Give him a little.
16: And elite skill.
18: Yeah.
16: Like, stops it with his foot, corrals it with his stick, and then.
2: And lifts it.
16: Oh, man.
18: Jay Skursky brought it up this morning, but then so many other hockey writers did as well, that Zach Benson did exactly what you just said. He didn't panic. And I think you had that clip.
16: Yeah, they say that he's measured with it.
18: Yeah.
16: It's unbelievable.
18: Was it Tage, the clip you had afterwards?
2: Yeah, Tage. I had the combo where he talked about him. First, he jokes about it being his birthday, but then talked about his skill. Here it is.
21: I thought our start was unbelievable.
2: Wait. No.
21: I don't know if being 21 makes him an adult. but no, it's exciting. You know, we have such a tight group, and, you know, no better way to celebrate Benny's birthday than him getting the game winner.
22: Oh, he's got a ton of skill.
21: You know, I mean, he's a high first round pick, and thinks the game extremely well. I think the poise he has there in the slot, a lot of guys would panic with that. You know, usually don't have too much time in the slot there. Guys are collapsing on you, and he's got enough poise to hold on to it and take it to his backhand and get it upstairs quick. So, really big goal for us.
18: Yeah.
16: Jeez.
18: I mean, just, you know, the poise of a true vet, taking his time, making sure that it goes through and gets it. And then afterwards, he's pumped up. He's fired up. I think he was singing Don't Stop Believin' at some point. Right? They caught him singing Journey.
2: Really?
18: Yeah, in one of the videos last night. He's just hanging out and singing. You think back to your 21st birthday. And, you know, I'm thinking back to mine. And it's like, it was good. You know, I was in a bar. So, 21st birthday. But, damn. I mean, it's not even close to what that was.
16: I don't even remember. I may have been on the ice at the forum. I don't remember.
18: Yeah.
2: I remember mine, and I can't talk about it.
0: Yeah. I was in a bar in Wheeling. So, you know, I mean, we're not out there scoring the game-winning goal, and everybody's going nuts and cheering you. So, nice job, Zach Benson. Nice job, Zach Benson. All right, 716-210-9797. We'll get back into that in a little bit. We're going to talk to Matt Beauvais.
16: Matt Beauvais, yeah.
0: A little while later to talk about the Buffalo Sabres. So let's get to news of the day today, and we'll start off on news of the day today first with Martin Short. There's a new documentary about Martin Short, and he was very close with a couple of celebrities. For example, Steven Spielberg talking about how he videotaped Martin Short and Tom Hanks on a yacht. They were doing the famous cliff jumping scene from Butch Cassidy and the Sundance Kid as their characters.
2: What, off the yacht?
0: Forrest Gump and Ed Grimley.
16: Awesome.
0: Picture that for a moment.
3: Marty and Tom got this idea. Let's do that scene from Butch Cassidy and the Sundance Kid.
7: Oh, it's very sad. I must say, because we're going to be killed, you know. There's only one way up. So we should jump, I must say.
22: I know. Well, Mom always said, jumping off cliffs is like a box of chocolate.
7: Oh, yeah, no.
22: You never know what you might
7: like,
22: hit.
7: Yeah, right. Come on, Forrest.
22: I can't swim.
7: Oh, that's very funny. For heaven's sakes, the fall will kill us, I must say.
16: Wow.
0: That's incredible. Martin Short.
2: Jumping off a cliff is like a box of chocolates.
0: Oh, my God. It's so funny. Martin Short's beloved. You know, he's one of those guys that, and he cracks everybody up. When he does Jiminy Glick.
16: He just seems like he's always on. He's
0: just a brilliant sense of humor.
16: Very.
0: Yeah. I've got Bill Maher with Glick, Hader, Kroll, or Sean Hayes.
16: Hader is one of the best ones.
0: Hader's one of the best? Okay.
16: That's so funny.
0: So Jiminy Glick is this, you know, overweight idiot of a Hollywood journalist and asks inappropriate questions, and he loves the inappropriate questions.
16: And like his character setup is he's woefully underprepared and really doesn't care about doing the interview. It's he's so good at the character. It's so funny,
0: right? But then also he doesn't care,
16: right? Martin Short guest hosted for Kimmel a couple years ago, and for one whole show he was just that character,
0: right? Like there's the one thing that he brings up, and that is like he's talking to he asked Mel Brooks at some point. He goes, you know, Mel Brooks is Jewish, obviously. He's like, why are you so upset about the Nazis?
16: Right.
0: What's the problem with them? What's the big deal? Anyway, Bill Hader with Jiminy Glick.
23: Hello, I'm Jiminy Glick. And as part of my guest hosting duties on Kimmel, I'm obligated to interview who they've pre-booked. So I was hoping for an A-lister, but I'm thrilled to have you, Bill Hader. You are a pre-book, but you're a wonderful spirit.
24: How
23: are you?
24: I'm good.
23: Welcome.
24: Thank you.
23: Bill Hader, it's not really a star's name, is it?
24: No,
23: Leo DiCaprio captures
24: yes,
23: you.
24: Yes, that's
23: but
24: true.
23: But Bill Hader sounds like a guy who would do Inside Windows. But you've had an interesting career, haven't you?
24: Yes, I have.
23: I don't know a great deal about it. I see that you haven't been through hair or makeup. That was a choice. And you rushed over here staying at a Diddy's pool house. How's that going?
24: It's... What's going on? Okay. No, I'm not at Diddy's pool house.
23: Not anymore.
24: Not ever.
23: I want to know everything about a Bill Hader. I want to know what makes you tick. But I don't want too much detail because I actually don't care.
24: Oh, okay.
23: So it's an interesting thing. You started on Saturday.
24: Yes. My glasses.
23: What'd you do on that?
24: I played a lot of different characters on the show.
23: Characters.
24: Yeah.
23: Were you the guy who would eat the apple real frantically and he'd climb on people?
24: That's Chris Kattan. That's Chris Kattan. Yeah.
23: See,
24: no.
23: That's who I wanted to interview.
24: Oh.
23: I wanted to interview Chris Kattan because I'm a big fan of Mango. I love this show, Barry. Yeah. What's Barry about?
24: It's about a hitman. I play a hitman named Barry who wants to be an actor.
23: I've been mad at HBO, though.
24: Well, why is that?
23: Since they canceled Arliss. What's your big deal? You're canceling Arliss and putting on... No offense, Barry.
24: Barry, yeah.
23: Didn't make any sense.
24: Yeah, no. I hear that.
23: I like to wash my face like a cat.
24: Yeah.
0: It's just nonstop, right?
16: He just keeps going and going and going.
0: He just keeps going and going and going.
16: Some of it is scripted, like he knows what he's going to ask.
0: Right.
16: But then he just ad-libs some of the wildest stuff and the backhanded compliments. And
0: yeah, it's just incredible.
16: He's so good at that character.
0: Yeah. So it's right now it's on Netflix. And if you get a chance, check it out. It's again, I think it's Martin Short. Life is Short is what
16: some
0: it's called.
16: Pretty damn serious, too.
0: Well, you know,
16: a lot of a lot lately.
0: Yeah. Martin Short has gone through a lot in his life. Right. Like he had a lot of loss in his life. So, but it's also the way he handled it, which is really interesting. So anyway, Martin Short, brand new documentary on Netflix. Worth watching. Next up in news of the day today is Stevie Wonder's birthday. What do you think about that?
2: Wow. Awesome.
0: Yeah. Stevie is celebrating a birthday.
5: A young man, only 12 years old, and he is considered as being a genius of our time. Little Stevie Wonder. How about that?

0: Yeah. Just endless genius. Endless genius.
1: Steveland Hardaway Morris.
0: Steveland?
1: Ooh. Steveland.
0: Yeah. Love when he came out with Fingertips, and you listen to him at 13 years old, and he's just crushing it. He's so good. But then even Song in the Key of Life, I pulled that back out. I was listening to the other night, and it's just, it's not only the good stuff, but also the stuff, the deep cuts.

0: Yeah. Isn't she lovely? You know, the song about his little daughter. Mm-hmm. Just amazing.
1: You can hear her laughing at the beginning of it.
0: Right. Well,
1: she's in the tub when they were recording part of it.
0: Yeah, she's in the tub. And it was the song itself goes 7 minutes on the album. And they're like, this is a hit, Stevie. You just have to cut this down to about 3 minutes and 30 seconds and you should be good. And he's like, I'm not cutting that down. What am I going to do? Edit out my daughter? Nope. So he wouldn't do it. And I guess the radio station started editing their own version of it. And So, I mean, that's what they kind of had to do.
1: How old is Stevie today?
2: 75.
0: 75 years old. All right. Right? Man. Yeah. Right?
1: Because he started 76. So young.
2: 76.
0: Yeah. Well, that's the other thing, right?
1: Unbelievable.
0: For how much he's given to everybody, right? And all the music and everything. You're like, oh, he's got to be 90 years old.
1: Yeah.
0: Right?
1: Well, it's infinite talent for like 65 years. That's...
0: Yeah. Mm-hmm. Yeah. Yeah, it's just endless. Probably his greatest song, though, right? There's no way.
2: Hard to say what the greatest song
0: is. It really
2: is.
0: I found myself in the trap there, and I'm like, there's no way. So I'll just say it's my favorite song.
1: Okay. That he wrote for somebody else.
0: What the hell is that thing, by the way? That thing he's playing.
2: That keyboard?
0: Yeah.
1: I can't remember what it was.
0: Clavinet?
1: Yeah, something like that.
0: Yeah.

0: Here's the other crazy thing. I think there's one other person that's playing something, probably just strumming an acoustic guitar. Stevie plays everything else on this song.
1: Really? Letters about to fall.
0: Playing four or five different keyboards. Bass. That's not him on the horns. Drums. So we stumbled on this a little while ago. We found out that Jeff Beck ended up benefiting from Stevie Wonder.
1: He wrote it for Jeff Beck.
0: Right?
1: Wrote it for Jeff Beck, and Jeff Beck recorded it, got into some label rigmarole, and Stevie's label said, well, he can't put it out yet. Why don't you record your song, and we'll get it out before Jeff.
0: Yeah.
1: So that's what happened.
0: Unbelievable. So here's Jeff Beck talking about it.
2: That was originally written for me. Stevie wrote that for me in return for me playing on the Talking Book album. The drum pattern came from me and some of the lyrics I wrote. He knew that I'd recorded Ain't Superstitious and he liked that. I don't think he even knew the origin of it. But he said, what about if I write something about superstitions? So I wrote down a half a dozen of ones that he'd never heard of, like The Broken Mirrors, The Bad Luck 13-month-old, I think I wrote. And he waltzed off and within half an hour that song was born.
1: Jeez. Half hour.
0: Half hour, and he created Superstition.
3: And how about I pay you back for playing on my album by giving you a hit song?
1: Yeah. Right. Right.
0: Although, give Jeff Beck credit, right? He's the one who walked up to Stevie's drum set and he went... And Stevie's got that crazy keyboard. He goes, yeah. Oh, wait, here. Let me add this.
3: Yeah.
0: Back to Jack Douglas. So we talked about the sad passing of producer Jack Douglas, and he doesn't get a lot of credit, but he's pretty amazing. He tells a story at one point about Aerosmith and how they were trying to finish Walk This Way, and they weren't quite sure what to do with it. They're like, I mean, you can imagine, right? You hit a writer's block at some point, you're like,
1: sure, you don't know how to end something.
0: Solo, horns, Stevie Wonder on a harmonica, right? I mean, there's got to be some way we can end this thing. What if we just fade it out? Ugh. That would be a good way to do it, right? Let's just...
3: Just give me a kiss.

0: So Jack Douglas, who produced John Lennon's last album, also did Aerosmith and Cheap Trick and everything like that. And I guess at one point they were trying to figure out how to finish the song that would become Walk This Way. And he talked about talking Aerosmith to go see Young Frankenstein. And that helped them finish the
1: Mel
0: song.
1: Brooks movie. I love that movie.
2: Scene That's what they got the name of it.
3: Hunchback says to like five people, walk this way. And then he walks and everybody walks like him behind them. And we died laughing. We get back to the studio. We put on the track. I start walking around like the Hunchback. I turn around to Steven and I say, walk this way. And he gets behind me and he goes, walk this way. And then he starts singing, walk this way. But like the Hunchback at first. Then he brought it up a couple of octaves. And then he turns around to Brad and he goes, just give me a kiss. That was it. He sat down. He wrote the whole thing.
0: Yeah. Jack Douglas was also the one who last saw John Lennon as he left the record plant 45 minutes before he was shot that night.
3: I spent a lot of nights thinking about if I'd been in the car, I'd have seen it coming, you know, I would have jumped out of the car, blah, blah, blah, blah, blah. And I had to stop playing that game with myself because it just drove me to drink. Not to drink, really, but to medicate myself. So I got nuts.
0: Jack Douglas also discovered Cheap Trick. And he talked about seeing these guys and like, you guys are talented. And, you know, it was like 76 when he first saw them.
3: I believed in them so much. I remember running to Aerosmith and saying, you've got to let this band open for you. And not because they need it, but because it'll just be the killer show. And those shows are like, they're historic. Cheap Trick came out with this roaring energy, you know. And just by the time Aerosmith came on, they were like hysterical. I just thought Cheap Trick was so classy.
0: So Jack Douglas died. If you get a chance and you want to dive into some, you know, really interesting stories about classic rock and all that stuff from back in the day, look up Jack Douglas and dive down the wormhole. It's pretty interesting. He was 80 years old, but he did all the best Aerosmith albums, Cheap Trick, Patti Smith, John Lennon, Slash's Snake Pit, but he also worked with The Who and Miles Davis and Alice Cooper and Supertramp and so much more. He was a phenomenally talented guy, but kind of quiet because, you know, he's a behind-the-scenes guy. Weird Al Yankovic is working on a stage show. It's called Dare to be Stupid, the Weird Al musical. So it's going to be an original story using songs from his career. You can be

0: Huh.
1: That was from his 85 album. It was also produced by Rick Derringer.
2: It's also in Transformers the movie.
1: Wow.
2: From 86.
1: Damn. Well, that's interesting. All right. So anyway, Weird Al's working on that.
2: Neat.
1: TV tonight, don't know if you're jumping on it, NBA playoffs, it's the semifinals, the Pistons host the Cavaliers, Celebrity Jeopardy, it's Chicago Med, Chicago Fire, and Chicago PD. All three.
3: All Chicago tonight, huh?
1: Right?
2: I don't seem to turn the TV on unless the Sabres are on right now.
1: Yeah.
4: Yeah.
1: But I mean, you know, I mean, it's, okay, so it's about as simple as it gets. You pick the middle of the country.
2: Sure.
1: And then you cover Fire, PD, and medical.
2: I'm surprised they don't have a law show.
1: I know.
2: You know, to make
3: Chicago
2: it a,
3: law.
2: Make
3: Chicago
2: it a foursome.
1: But also.
3: CSI Chicago.
1: Right. You know, I mean, why don't you.
3: Law and Order Chicago.
1: There's got to be other jobs that you could do. I mean, those are interesting. No doubt about it. Those are interesting.
2: Chicago. What, Chicago? Like a guy who's vending hot dogs or Italian beef or something?
1: Tonight at Chicago Hot Dog.
2: Chicago Deep Dish. Tonight.
3: That all leads to the hospital one.
1: Right?
2: Right. Right. We got a heart attack. It's what the super fans.
3: It's Chuck Swirsky.
1: Right. Yeah. I mean, but you know, look, you've got shows now about restaurants and people who work and own restaurants, right? And I mean, you could have done that, I guess, at some point.
2: It's a restaurant at a hospital.
1: You think you put some vegetables in this
3: those,
1: stuff?
3: Right. But they're not usually very good.
2: Right, that's right.
1: God. Watch What Happened Live. Kesha's on tonight. And then a 90-minute series finale of Good Omens on Amazon. So I don't know if you're watching that at all, but
2: nope.
1: Yeah, the 90-minute series finale. So that's kind of all I got. That's it for news of the day. I'm kind of. Anything else? Am I missing anything? All right, that's it. So coming up, we're going to meet our employee of the day, and then we're going to talk about the Buffalo Sabres. That's next.
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3: Hey, it's Shred for Tom's Pro Bike. The big demo day sale is going on now. And, of course, the big annual tent party is happening on Saturday. Just looking at the forecast, this is going to be great. Saturday is actually going to be good bike riding weather. Mostly sunny, 74. 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
2: And we're looking pretty decent for you right now. If you're still out there on the roads, no delays anymore for the 290 East and 290 West near Millersport, where we did have an accident. That's cleared up, just kind of putting along a little bit still in the 90 East, approaching Walden. And that just seems to be a lot of vehicles on the road.
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3: It is now 9 o'clock, and we are looking at, we're looking at 58 degrees now, so yeah, it's climbing up there. Cloudy skies, showers are still possible, maybe a thunderstorm here before noon, and then the afternoon looks like it's going to dry up a bit, 61 the high. Cloudy tonight down to 42. Tomorrow, cloudy and cooler, 52 the high with a chance of showers, but we do start to warm up the weekend. They're talking about 70s on both days and then 80s to start next week.
1: Headlines of Buffalo News report several Western New Yorkers are in Albany to convince lawmakers to pass a bill designed to cut back on single-use plastics. Advocates say it would cut back on garbage, litter in the roads, waterways. Business groups don't want it to pass. Consumer prices in the U.S. rose at an alarming rate as sharp increase in energy costs caused by the war in Iran has made life more expensive for American consumers.
3: Coming up in sports, we're going to hear from Lindy. We'll hear from Tage Thompson, Zach Benson, the birthday boy, UPL as well. And the Buffalo Bills, they signed another tight end to the roster. We'll tell you about that.
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17: 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Even worse, now it's going to be above ground.
3: It is now 9:02 at WGRF Buffalo, the mighty 97 Rock. 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
1: That game last night felt hostile. It felt hostile to fans. It felt hostile to the Sabres. It just, from, you know, the unfortunate remarks of some of the announcers to the refs, it just did not feel like everything was fair. And
3: it made us angry.
1: Very angry. Like, you said stuff to your TV you probably shouldn't say in public. Yeah. Yeah. They give you a goal, they take it away. They give you a goal. It's so hard to get one. And then on a weak call with goalie interference, they take it away.
3: Yoink.
1: That's foot and crease stuff. That's when you start thinking we're back to getting screwed again. You got to be kidding me. So we'll talk about that. We'll get to the game in just a few moments. Let's meet our employee of the day.
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1: Serena Seneca joining us this morning. Good morning, Serena. How are you? Or is it Serena?
18: Good morning. I am good.
1: Is it Serena or Serena?
18: Serena.
1: Serena. Serena. All right, got it right the first time. Very nice. So, Serena, did you watch the game last night?
18: Oh, yes.
1: Did you yell at the TV at some point and say things you probably wish you hadn't said?
18: Yes, those two goals that they almost scored. The Canadians.
1: Yep. Oh, yeah. That's infuriating. Oh,
18: they got so lucky that that it didn't go in.
1: Oh, yeah. That was rough. So, but have you gone to any games this year?
18: Yes.
1: Nice. Did you enjoy it? Have a good time?
18: Yeah, we went to the, what game was it? It was when they played Boston when they lost.
1: But still, look, we had a good time though.
3: That's all that matters.
1: Seeing a game like that is just incredible. All right, so what do you do with the nation?
18: I am the grant researcher.
1: Okay, so you do that, and then in your spare time, what do you like to do there?
18: Oh, I just started my own business. I sell Neatos and Squishies.
1: Oh, okay.
3: Squishies, huh?
1: Nice. How much are you selling those for?
18: How much?
1: Yeah. Mm-hmm.
18: Or what I sell them for? $30 and under.
1: Okay, so you've got some, and I'm sure there are deals involved, right? I'm sure there are some sales.
18: Yes.
1: Well, in addition to that, you got some shout outs this morning. Who would you like to say hi to, Serena?
18: Ooh, I want to shout out my grandma, Nita.
1: Aw, nice. Happy birthday, Grandma, at some point. Hello, Grandma. Your kids, your work team as well. Serena, this is awesome. Not only that, you see the song she's got?
3: Back in Black.
1: That's a great song, Serena.
18: I love it.
1: Serena Seneca is your 97 Rock Employee of the Day. What are we sending over to Serena?
3: Well, Serena, we're going to hook you up with a gift card to the Record Vault in North Tonawanda, a boutique media and pop culture experience. We've got a 97 Rock Employee of the Day t-shirt, courtesy of Globs Collision. You bend them, we mend them. A 97 Rock Employee of the Day plaque from Jar Trophies. And we'll have Foxy Delivery, the quickest service in town, zip all that stuff out to you.
1: Sounds good, Serena.
18: Oh, that's awesome. Thank you so much, guys.
3: Nice. Right, well, you have a great day.
1: That's Serena. That's Serena Seneca. And if you'd like to be the 97 Rock Employee of the Day, real easy to do. 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
3: All right, you ready for some sports? Let's talk Buffalo Sabres real quick. Zach Benson scoring the deciding goal on a third period power play to send the Buffalo Sabres to a 3-2 win over Montreal in Game 4 to tie the series up at 2 games apiece. And that now brings Game 5 back to Buffalo at the KeyBank Center tomorrow night with a 7 o'clock start. Benson celebrating his 21st birthday. And he stopped a pass from Josh Doan with his skate in front of the Montreal net, then flicks a backhand shot up past the goaltender Jakub Dobish to break that tie at 2-2 and give us that 3-2 lead with 15 minutes and 19 seconds remaining. Here's Zach Benson on that goal.
19: We talked about our power play being good in key moments, and that's what we did. We went out there, we executed, and heck of a slip pass by Doner, and my job was pretty easy from there, just putting it in the net. We talked as a unit before, and we had a plan going out there, and that was kind of part of the plan, and I thought we executed it well, and ultimately it won us the game there.
3: Absolutely, and it was our second power play goal of the night, so all the talk about the bad power play seems to be picking up, getting better. Tage Thompson also chimed in on Zach Benson, on him turning 21. Somebody said, so he's an adult now, and then he talks about his skill after that.
20: I don't know if being 21 makes him an adult. it's exciting. We have such a tight group, and, no better way to celebrate Benny's birthday than him getting the game winner.
21: Oh, he's got a ton of skill.
20: He's a high first round pick, and thinks the game extremely well. I think the poise he has there in the slot, a lot of guys would panic with that. Usually you don't have too much time in the slot there. Guys are collapsing on you, and he's got enough poise to hold on to it and take it to his backhand and get it upstairs quick. So really big goal for us.
3: I think it's because Benson has multiple skills, and because of his pestiness, maybe that they

0: overall, the whole game, we were on the shot lanes and kind of forcing them outside to outside shots. And the third period, not even the just blocked shots, but how well we played the center ice, and we kind of took their speed away in the third period. We didn't give them much. So, you know, it was you know, good fight. And, you know, we kind of stuck with it. We knew that we can win the game, and, you know, the power play came up big. And, you know, it was just fun to see how much the guys were putting on the line today.
1: You know, and the Sabres started off so strong. I mean, after that crazy opening, right, with everything on fire, they bring out the torch and the crowd's going nuts. And the Sabres quieted them up pretty quick. I mean, the first, what was it, 8 minutes or so of that game were dominated by the Sabres. They took a 1-0 lead on Samuelson's goal, and then they had lopsided advantages in shots, 8-1, shot attempts 15-3. Lindy really liked the start until the NHL, I think, started to interfere, saying, these guys are doing too good. We've got to stop this.
2: I thought we got off to a tremendous start to the game. We talked about getting off to a fast start and trying to quiet the building, and that first 8 minutes, I thought might have been some of the best hockey we've played.
1: And then you had the review, and you find out that the Sabres did score a second goal, and then another review comes. I mean, this was 10 minutes long. Lindy, obviously, not happy with the end result.
2: You know, the review where we get the goal, the review where they take it away, which I totally disagree with, just for the fact that Dobesh always is swinging his stick. He initiated the contact with Helenis with the stick coming across the crease, and I thought Helenis did a great job of trying to avoid the goaltender. Their guy ends up hitting the goaltender, so I really thought that was going our way. And I know that's my opinion. But a great play by the kid, and just a tough review on us.
1: You know, and you were hoping maybe to get some neutral feelings on that to see whether what other people were saying. All right, was that really worthy of a goaltender interference call? But the announcers in this game and even in the intermission seemed to be so far up Montreal's ass that you just felt like they're not giving it any consideration at all, laughing at the fact that it was turned over. So that was frustrating. We did have that lucky Tage Thompson goal, and you know what? Sometimes you got to get lucky. We've seen those more times than not go against us than go for us. Right. I mean, there's been several of those in recent history. And Tage did much like what one of the recent ones was. He was just really just trying to dump it in. And the thing goes in. So that was pretty crazy. Tage Thompson, though, talked about the overall game.
3: I thought our start was unbelievable. Coming in after, you know, the first period being down 2-1, definitely didn't feel like we should have been. You know, goal called back, a couple things that didn't really go our way. Emotions were a little high. We had the same thing happen to us in game 3, and we kind of let the emotions get the better of us. And when you talk about learning your lesson and moving forward, that's what we did. We learned our lesson, and you know, in a similar situation, coming into the first intermission, and did a way better job regrouping, just calming ourselves back down, and thought we played a great game. We tightened it up defensively. Still can be a little better, you know, give them free power plays and stuff like that. But, you know, the way we locked it down in the third, I thought was awesome.
1: No doubt. That third period, I mean, you had the double penalty on Byram for high sticking. You had 6-on-5 then with the empty net. And, again, that last 10 minutes, Lindy loved all the block shots.
2: I don't know what the blocks were, but I think it was heavily in our favor, block shots. Some of those were PK. Some were even strength. But the desperation to keep the puck from getting to our goaltender, I thought, was excellent. That last 10 minutes, I think maybe we gave up one chance and created two or three pretty good ones ourselves. And it's something we've been doing all year. So I'm pretty comfortable with, you know, whether you're in a one-goal lead or you're tied, that you're going to do the right thing at the right time.
1: You know, I love how Lindy put the puck in the thing that they have for each win. They put a puck in. The goal is to fill that whole thing up because that's how many wins it would take to win the Stanley Cup. He made some ballsy moves, as we talked about, bringing in a couple different guys. And I think probably the riskiest one might have been Konsa Helenis, right? Helenis, and brought him in, and the kid looked good. He's only played 9 games prior to this in the NHL. He's had a good year in Rochester after getting sent back down there, but it's definitely risky throwing him into that mayhem of a Montreal crowd.
2: I thought he played a

0: played an excellent game from start to finish. I mean, they made a save on him, I don't know, what, 8-10 minutes left? Another 2-on-1 where if he gets it up, it's a goal. The next one hit the post. Thought he skated well, competed hard. He gave us a heck of a game.
1: Good stuff. We'll see what happens with the lineup here for Game 5 back at the KeyBank Center tomorrow night, 7 p.m. One other note out of the Sabres camp, I guess. You remember when Charlie McAvoy took two hands, swung the stick at Zach Benson? He got a major and all that. He was suspended for 6 games. They handed that down yesterday. They will be put into effect to start next season. Buffalo Bills, let's jump over there real quick. As yesterday, they made a couple moves. They announced they have signed tight end Shane Zylstra along with a couple of their draft picks. Zylstra has appeared in 35 games with 6 starts in his career, all for the Lions. He has caught 18 passes, 136 yards, 4 touchdowns. So with that move, they had to drop a kicker, Maddox Trujillo. He joined the club in January on a futures deal. And they also signed 2 of their draft picks, including 4th-round receiver Skylar Bell and 4th-round linebacker Caleb Ealarms-Orr. So some big news there. And the only leak we had in the schedule yesterday was the Bengals are going to face the Atlanta Falcons in Madrid in Week 9. The NFL announced that. So that's going to be on Sunday, November 8th. We knew it was going to be Atlanta, a home game for them, but yesterday they announced the Bengals will be the opponent. And, of course, the full schedule comes out tomorrow, and that's a look at sports for you.
2: Coming up, Matt Bove. We'll ask him a little bit if he heard any schedule leaks, as well as this is from Matt's phone. He got a chance to experience the Bell Center for the first time in his life. Find out what he thought of that, as well as covering the game last night. Sabres and Matt Bove from Channel 7 next.
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2: And still looking at some straggling there on the 90 East. Begins around, right around William. That continues all the way to the 33. Again, no accidents or disabled vehicles or any kind of road problems. It's just moving really, really slow. A lot of volume going through that stretch. Everything else is cleared out from your morning.
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1: It is now 9:26, and we are looking at cloudy skies out there, 58 degrees. It is going to get up to about 61. Warmer than what we've seen lately, and warmer than it's going to be tomorrow, that's for sure. Showers, however, are still likely through the first early part of the afternoon, I guess, and we'll start to see some dry periods. Looks like tonight, cloudy down to 42. Tomorrow, cloudy 52 for the high with a chance of showers. It is going to get warmer, though. We're looking at 70s on the weekend and 80s to start next week.
2: Headlines and U.S. intelligence agencies are telling lawmakers behind closed doors Iran has regained access to most of its missile launchers, its sites, and its underground facilities. The war has cost now $29 billion. The Buffalo News reports four historic churches, including two in Buffalo, one in Niagara Falls, and one in Medina, will be open this weekend for public tours. It's part of New York's Sacred Sites Open House Weekend.
1: Well, the Las Vegas Golden Knights got an overtime goal to win that game 3-2 over the Anaheim Ducks. They now lead that series 3-2. Minnesota is at Colorado tonight at 8 o'clock, and Colorado leads the series 3-1, so they could close it out on home ice with a victory tonight. And the Spurs beat the Timberwolves last night to take a 3-2 series lead in the NBA playoffs.
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18: A husband and wife who were the first to be stricken with the so-called rat virus reportedly went bird watching at a rat-infested landfill when their cruise ship was docked at a remote city in Argentina.
19: What bird watcher wants to go to a landfill and spend the whole day going, seagull, seagull, seagull, used condom.
2: That makes sense.
1: And rats. Rat infested. All right, it is now 9:28, and you have got the Shred and Reagan Show. Good morning.
2: What's up? 716-210-9797. One of the great North American cities is Montreal. It is incredible. Starting to develop a hatred for certain guys on that team, the Montreal Canadiens. But tough to hate Montreal as a city. And Matthew Beauvais from Channel 7 had a chance to see it firsthand. In fact, this is from Matthew's phone just before the start of the game. Fire on the ice, fire everywhere, crowd goes nuts. Guy Carboneau. You're bringing out the guy from the Dallas Stars in 1999? Whatever. Matthew Beauvais joins us this morning. Matt, how are you?
20: Hey, guys. How are you today?
2: Not too bad. What's going through your mind as you saw, you got a chance to experience that firsthand?
20: It was pretty legit. I didn't know what to expect, and I've always heard about how it's just different in Montreal. I don't really know the perfect way of explaining it, but there's just kind of this aura in the building that feels different. And yeah, it was very loud, very passionate. It was much different than any of the other NHL experiences I've had. And that's not to say, like, when I'm in a game in Buffalo, it's my playoff run, I think the little pops when big things happen are as loud as they are anywhere. But this, from start to finish, was just like a buzz. The Sabres quieted them in the third period. They did a good job of that after the Vezina goal. But it lived up to the expectations for sure.
2: Do you find yourself, when you're sitting in the seats, do you find yourself thinking about being a player? And you're like, how would I respond if I was a Buffalo Sabre being out on the ice?
20: It's funny. I'm with my colleague Dom. We're driving back. And before the game, we were talking about this. We're like, can you imagine what's going through the mind of Mika Pekalukinen right now? He's got to be... you know what, to his fans. Like, this is so intimidating. And so, you know, my wife, she's, you know, a casual sports fan. She was watching the game on TV back home, and she texted me at 7:07 playing in the game. And I was like, no, I'm sure they probably either have so much built up, just like energy and aggression, that they're ready to go, or they feel like they're just going to melt. It was crazy.
1: It looks like the place is going to fall over. I mean, just watching everybody jumping, waving their towels, and it was so infested with red. Were you able to find a Sabres fan anywhere?
20: I was counting. Legitimately, I was counting because I was trying to figure out how many I saw. I ran into 11 on the way from where we were going live at TV at 6 o'clock up to the press box. They might have been the only 11 in the building. Wow. It was certainly a sea of red. And I think that is cool. That, I think, adds to the intimidation. Basically, every single person there is wearing a red Canadiens jersey or like a red Canadian shirt or sweatshirt. Everybody there is in red, and the seats are red. So even if there's not somebody in their seat, it still looks the same, which is actually pretty cool.
2: Yeah. You know, and then there's Ukko-Pekka Luukkonen. As you mentioned, right, he's got to sit there. He's got to, you know, stay in net and just take it all in. And also the pressure, you got to make the stops.
0: Hard knowing that his chance was going to come.
2: Right, and you had the clip there about, you know, Lindy talking about how he had a talk with Ukko-Pekka Luukkonen about a week ago and told him, be ready, and he was. What did you make of his game?
20: Yeah, I was really impressed because that's a huge situation to be thrown into. I thought he was shaky in the beginning, honestly. He gave up 2 goals on 6 shots. They weren't his fault, but they're also a moment where you would just like maybe one of those saves, not necessarily both of them. After that, he was perfect, and I didn't know how he was going to respond. Admittedly, I didn't like the idea. I didn't like the decision. I thought Alex Lyon has been good. I know the rotation is what has been what has gotten them to this point, and that's what they stuck with. So credit to Lindy Ruff for making the right decision, but more than anything, credit to Luukkonen for playing really, really well. Probably the Sabres' best player.
1: You know, and also credit to the guys defending, because one thing that was pointed out, I had heard when they were talking about putting UPL in, it wasn't necessarily because Lyon was poor playing, but it was because sometimes if you put that into a team, they're thinking they've got to help this other goalie out more and that they've got to try and take the stress off UPL by blocking more shots. And did they ever? 27 block shots in that game.
20: Yeah, especially in the third period. And I think the coolest thing about that is that everybody on the team is willing to do it, regardless of who they are. You know, Zach Benson has become like the most popular athlete outside of Josh Allen in Buffalo. He's blocking shots in the third period after scoring the go-ahead goal. Dahlin is always laying himself on the line. So it's not just the depth guys that sometimes you think about sacrificing the body. It is truly everybody. And that was the biggest difference between the first period and then the second and third period. In the first period, the Sabres had a couple of defensive mishaps. They had one where they left somebody wide open in front of the net, Newhook, and that's when they scored. After that, they really tightened things up, which is good to see moving forward.
2: That's something. I don't know if you could, you know, come to mind, because there were so many of them, but do you have a favorite Montreal flop from that game? Because they were really working that.
1: You want them to give out a Golden Globe here?
20: Yeah, actually I do, and it's because when I originally saw it, it looked bad, and then when I was during the intermission, I saw the replay. So at the end of the first period, Tage takes the cross-check penalty in front of the net, and then Montreal scores to make it 2-1. And I was like, yeah, that's a super undisciplined penalty from Tage Thompson. He can't do that. I still don't think he should probably be doing that with his stick just because it looks worse. And then I saw the replay. The guy fell like a sack of potatoes, like he barely got touched. Tage, like, barely touches him on the back. So that's probably the first one that comes to mind. And also, the one with Gooley, where Dahlin is, like, skating into the zone and he throws himself into him and then hits the ice. Montreal...
2: That's what I was thinking of.
20: If you believe like in hockey gods or karma or fuck don't lie, like Montreal was getting away with some fishy stuff in that game.
2: Oh yeah.
20: So I still think they're a very talented team that's definitely capable of winning the series. But like, don't do that. Just play.
1: And like, what happened?
20: And a lot of the penalties. Yo, go ahead.
1: I was gonna say, what happened to the refs putting the whistles away in the playoffs? I mean, those are some pretty light penalties.
20: Yeah, there were, and I'm sure it'll probably self-correct itself, and now in the next game, you know, there won't be any penalties, and then people will be complaining about that. Like, the Sabres definitely got their money's worth with some of them. You know, Byram absolutely got that guy in the face, and that was a double minor. Dahlin threw Caulfield into the net, like, that's a legit penalty. But there's also probably, like, three of them that don't even get called in the regular season, let alone in the playoffs.
1: Right.
2: Yeah. Oh, yeah. Tage Thompson and the puck that just bounced off the Zamboni door.
1: Thank you, hockey gods.
2: Right. I mean, that's the give back and everything like that. When you first saw it, I thought at first he actually shot it from center ice and it just went in. But I don't know if you had a different view up in the stands.
20: Yeah, no, it was right in front of us. So, like, the press box in Montreal actually kind of hangs over the ice. So you have to, when it's in that end of the ice, you are almost looking straight down as opposed to out. And it happened, and right when it happened, I looked at Dom, and I was like, Dom, that's in the net. Because we could see where it bounced and then go right in. And I was just, and you're right. The first thing I thought was, puck don't lie. Because that goal that they got wiped out for goaltender interference in the first period was complete nonsense. Like, that's a goal. It should have been a goal. The fact that it was wiped off was a joke. This, to me, is that canceling itself out. It's the universe kind of self-correcting itself and being like, yeah, this should never happen, but that also should have been a goal, so now we're even. So it was a crazy bounce, but yeah, our vantage point was pretty good on it.
2: I want to play this goal because it brings up probably the star of the game, Matias Samuelsson, and here's his first goal. But about the rest of his game, too, when you're in that vantage point, you get to see everything, not just where the puck is, but all the stuff that's happening around the puck. And what did you make of Samuelsson's game last night?
20: Yeah, I think Samuelsson's just kind of been a star all year for this team. You know, Brad Staline gets all of the love and all of the credit, and he deserved it because he's the Sabres' best player. But their most improved, their biggest surprise this year has definitely been Samuelsson. You know, they gave him a big contract a couple years ago to be this guy. Never really lived up to it, but the goal scoring is the thing that's standing out. I mean, he scores the go-ahead goal in game one of the entire playoffs against Boston. He scores in the game that they decide the series against Boston, the game-winning goal, and then he opens the scoring last night. So I think we've always known when he's healthy, he can be a solid defensive defenseman, but now that he's found, like, this offensive upside, I mean, he's really a building block for the future. It's, you know, it's Dahlin, it's Samuelsson, it's that Byram, Power, like, they've got some really good young defensemen who could kind of be the core of this team for a long time.
2: Yeah. You know, Lindy Ruff had to make some big decisions, and that's, you know, been mentioned a couple of times so far this morning. But he's not making, you know, desperate rookie coaching mistakes because he isn't, right? And I think that, you know, it's worthwhile at least bringing up how steady and calm Lindy has been, even when it's clear that the Sabres got jobbed. Like, Lindy of 1999, when I go back and think about it, he was fiery. He would have been like, that's a load of crap. That's garbage. He is so...
1: Well, you're talking at the press conference because he was losing his mind on the bench.
2: Sure, sure. But in the press conferences afterwards, and his demeanor is just so much more practiced, so much more experienced. And if you could, just talk a little bit about what Lindy has brought to this series.
20: Well, it's funny because in the first series, one of the big talking points, not necessarily in Buffalo, but probably around the league, was the Sabres' lack of playoff experience. And I always found it a little funny because I understand that from a player standpoint, but they also have this wealth of knowledge with Lindy Ruff. In this instance, when we were talking about it at the beginning, Boston's head coach didn't have any playoff experience. So, like, yeah, some of their players did, but Lindy has all of this playoff experience. I think he just has a way of making these guys believe in their game. You know, they talked about it a little bit afterwards last night. Zach Benson said, we were treating this like a game seven. Like, we knew we were going to win this game. And they said the same thing after they won the series in Boston. Like, Lindy told us we were going to win this game, and we believed that. So I think it's just like him kind of allowing them to believe in themselves and also not getting too high or too low. I think he is kind of the steady presence, and they go and feed off of that.
2: Yeah, right. But it's real important. And then, of course, Zach Benson. And I'll play the goal because how amazing was this?
17: Crowding the front of that. They work into the front. Benson scores! Zach Benson! A power play goal! And a 3-2 Buffalo lead!
2: Matt Bove from Channel 7 on with us. And so Zach Benson, his 21st birthday. And I don't know what, you know, when you go back to your mind of your 21st birthday, but pretty incredible for the kid. He got, I believe, what was it, a Labatt Ice or a Labatt Light? You got a Labatt Light. So tell us a little bit about Zach and how much he's emerging as a superstar.
20: Zach Benson is becoming one of the most beloved athletes in Buffalo. He is somebody who I think is going to be a pillar for this franchise for a long time. He's an unbelievably funny person. He does not take himself too seriously at all, which I think everybody can appreciate. He makes plays. He's a pest that other teams hate to play against. But he also has just been contributing. Like, right now in the playoffs, I think their two best players well, maybe not their two best players, but maybe two of their most impactful players have been Benson and Josh Doan. Josh Doan is 24. Zach Benson turns 21. Like, these are great pieces to have moving forward. He just always is comfortable and confident to make a play. He's so good defensively. We were talking a couple minutes ago about his ability to block shots. You know, for a 21-year-old to be doing this, it's not common. He did not have any time to, like, trial by fire. He gets drafted. He makes the Sabres. He's been with the team since he was 18 years old, but he just keeps on getting better. The comparison. But he's kind of on the Brad Marchand, like trajectory here. And everybody in Buffalo hated that guy. But if he was on your team, you would adore that guy. And now the Sabres kind of have, like, the diet version of that, who might full well turn into something like that, which is really exciting.
2: Let's move to Thursday night. So they're back home. It's the series is tied now, and the Buffalo Sabres can capitalize. They've got some momentum now, right? I mean, you could see Montreal suddenly frustrated, and for the first time, they're almost a little cocky going into this, right? They're like, stupid Sabres, you don't deserve to be here. We've got this game. We're faster. We're playing stronger. We're playing a better defensive game. But they forget, you know, if they got tough because of Tampa Bay, the Sabres are getting tough because of Montreal, and so they're getting better. So what do you think is going to happen? Are there going to be other changes? Does he go with, is it Helenius? However you say his name.
1: Helenius.
20: He'll stay in the lineup for sure. He was great yesterday. He was maybe their best forward besides Benson. So he's going to stay in the lineup. He had a couple great chances. He drives the net on the one that they can take it off because of the goaltender interference. Like, there's a lot to like about his game. The only thing I think that they might change is I could see maybe Luke Shen getting replaced for a different defenseman. But I also think they liked kind of the steadiness and the penalty kill prowess that he had. Sometimes the only one, like, minor criticism of Lindy Ruff that I have is that sometimes he just rolls with the same crew coming off of a win because he's like, I don't want to screw up a good thing. I'm more of like the, well, you can still screw up a good thing by not doing anything. Like, maybe you need to make these minor adjustments or tweaks. So I think it'll probably be the same lineup, but if anything, I would guess maybe Shen gets replaced by one of their other depth defensemen.
2: All right.
1: What about goaltender? Do they go back to rotating?
20: No. Now this is Lucan and Net until he loses it again. Just Lion never, like, truly lost it, but I think this is Lucan and Net. I think after the game he had, especially in the second and the third period, I think you stick with him. He's also been a better goalie at home this year than he has been on the road. So I think that's a nice little also, like, feather in his cap. You know, if he struggles and they lose, then I bet the rotation continues and they go back to Lion for game six. But they won't make a change until, you know, something bad happens.
2: Matt Beauvais from Channel 7. All right, last thing, Matt, we got for you. Let's go to Montreal, one of the all-time great cities in North America. You stopped off for a deli sandwich. What'd you make of Montreal?
20: Montreal was cool. You know, it's been a long time since I've been there. This was kind of my first time there as an adult, and I really enjoyed it. I didn't exactly know what to expect just because I was like, okay, I've always heard it's more like a European city. I was there as a kid, so I don't really remember it a ton. And yeah, it's a cool city. You know, it's got a lot of Boston vibes to it because there's a lot of new and then there's a lot of history. And then there's also obviously everybody speaking French, but cool city. The one thing I was kind of surprised by, a ton of, when we're at different restaurants and bars, a ton of, like, American classic rock. Like, that is what they're listening to. So, you know, we're in the bar, and they've got Seeger on. At one point, Supertramp was playing. I was like, man, like, it's kind of a cool playlist. I was kind of vibing with it.
2: Uh-huh.
1: Nice.
2: Led Zeppelin. Yeah. It's a great city. The old city downtown and everything else, it's a blast. All right, so Sabres coming back. I guess you're going to be covering it, right? You're going to be downtown for all of it?
20: Yeah, and keep in mind, everybody, so obviously you're listening to Buffalo. Game 6 on Saturday, I know we're getting ahead of ourselves, but Game 6 on Saturday is on ABC. It's on Channel 7. So I know in the playoffs, like, you've needed TNT or you've needed ESPN. This is on free over-the-air television, Channel 7, with coverage starting at 7:30. So who knows, if the Sabres win on Thursday, maybe you're watching Channel 7 to see if they can advance the Eastern Conference
1: Finals. Well, yeah, that'd be a great Saturday night.
2: Nice. Matt Beauvais, have a safe trip back from Montreal, and thanks for coming on this morning. You take care. We'll talk to you soon.
20: Thanks, guys.
2: Roast beef. 716-210-9797. 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
1: John Mellencamp on tour. 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Qualify each time. Better your odds. Good luck.
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2: 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That kind of late morning delay that we had on the 90 East, passing William and Walden, that is cleared up now. 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
1: It is now 9:54, and we are looking at 58 degrees. Cloudy skies out there, a little on the breezy side. Winds could gust as high as 30 miles per hour today. We'll probably see a couple more showers before it's all said and done. We'll see that mainly before noon, maybe a couple lingering after that. 61 the afternoon high with cloudy skies. Low 42 overnight, then tomorrow cloudy with a high of 52.
2: Headlines, Buffalo News reports several Western New Yorkers are in Albany to convince lawmakers to pass a bill to cut back on single-use plastics. Advocates say they would it would cut back on garbage and litter in the roadways and the waterways. Business groups don't want it to pass. Consumer prices in the U.S. rose at an alarming rate as sharp increases in energy costs caused by the war in Iran has made life more difficult for American consumers.
1: Well, despite dives by Montreal, bad calls by the referees, horrible announcing in that game, the Buffalo Sabres overcame adversity and won it 3-2 last night in Montreal to tie the series up at 2 apiece, courtesy of a Zach Benson power play goal to give us the game winner on his 21st birthday. Game 5, set for tomorrow night here in Buffalo, should be a wild one.
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10: 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And that sound you hear is a million Americans saying, well, I've already had 50 good years of remembering what year it is.
2: Whatever that year was.
1: It is 9:55 at WGRF Buffalo, the Mighty 97 Rock. 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
2: Look at Charlie in South Wales checking in this morning. I scared the dog and cat yelling at the TV last night. Yeah, it was one of those games. You were definitely going to scare somebody yelling at stuff. All right, closing audio. What happens when a chef has a dream? Weird stuff happens, right? Just like for all of us, weird things happen in a dream. And The Onion did a video where a chef was making an omelet in the middle of a dream.
3: And get me 3 pieces of bacon out of the bathroom cabinet.
5: 3 pieces of bacon out of the bathroom cabinet, yep, coming up. Do you need the toothpaste?
3: No, toothpaste is for later when your landlord comes. He's going to need some help starting his car with it.
5: All right, bacon.
3: Yeah, okay, now we're just going to take and crumble your bacon right in the pan.
5: Yeah.
3: Then we're going to take and we're going to dice up a lemon.
5: Mm-hmm.
3: Okay, now when you chop this up, you're going to see that it turns into a tomato.
5: I noticed that right away.
3: Yeah, that's the way that it was in the dream. Now, I took and I made these before the show because it seems in the real world that lemon tomatoes don't really exist. You're just going to take and put those right into your pan.
5: Oh, it's starting like to smell so good,
3: doesn't
5: Adam.
3: It, though? I know. You'll hear the old church bell ring.
5: Uh-huh.
3: Then you know it's done.
5: Oh, okay. Just that simple,
3: It's
5: huh?
3: just that simple. But, you know, of course, in the interest of time on television, we have one ready
5: of
3: for
5: course.
3: You. Okay, we have our keys on there. We have our graham crackers.
5: Looks
3: all set.
5: So beautiful.
3: Now, of course, at the end of the dream, if you still have all your teeth, this thing's going to taste fantastic.
2: Really funny. It's a video on The Onion right now. And on he plates the omelet, and he's got graham crackers, a set of keys. There's like 7 or 8 keys. And then, of course, the omelet. All right, that's it for today's show. Thank you for listening. Back tomorrow at 6. Where do you want to end?
1: All right, Jack is on the way. He's got your 10 a.m. commercial-free jumpstart, kicking that off with some Bon Jovi. We're going to wrap up here with a song dedicated to Benny Blades, Zach Benson. Here it is.

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1: Rumors spreading around in that Texas town. About the shack outside the game. You know what I'm talking about. Just let me know if you wanna go to that whole mile on the range. They got a lot of nice girls.

Queen and Under Pressure on 97 Rock. It's your 10 a.m. commercial-free jumpstart. Just thinking, like, we feel a little better. We're a little pressure is off. I was thinking about it yesterday when I was watching the end of the game, maybe like 5 minutes left or something. I'm sitting there on the couch, and I'm just like hushed, not hushed, but like hurried breath, short breaths. I'm like, is my heart pounding? Yeah, I'm like generally nervous right now to kill off these final couple of minutes. Oh, okay. Oof. Good win.

GNR in Paradise City on 97 Rock, your 10 a.m. commercial-free jumpstart. Like I said earlier, good win, great win last night. What a hell of a way to celebrate your 21st birthday, Zach Benson. You get a goal, you get a free beer in your locker stall. I honestly, like Reagan was mentioning his, Shred mentioned his 21st. I can't remember my 21st birthday. And that's not because of how it was celebrated. I don't know what I did. I don't even genuinely know where I was on the planet. Like, I can't remember. I think my brain only goes back like 5 years.

0: Led Zeppelin, part of your 10 a.m. commercial-free jumpstart today on 97 Rock. So is catching up with our employee of the day today on 97 Rock, Serena Seneca. Where do you work?
1: I work at the Seneca Nation as a grant researcher.
0: And what does that entail? What are you researching grants for?
1: I look at state, federal, private grants that our departments at the nation can apply to if they want to implement a project they're working on, if they want to start up a project.
0: Hey, what's out there that we can find for somebody and not like the other way around, right?
1: Yes.
0: Wow, you got to be searching all day, aren't you?
1: Yes.
0: Serena, when you're not doing that, what do you like doing outside of work? Like hobbies or any kind of other activities?
1: I have two boys, so we're always busy. I just started up a business. I sell Neatos and Squishies.
0: What's the business name?
1: It is called We Got What You Need. Oh.
0: Nice. Nice. And of course, you get to make the coveted song requests. You went straight Mount Rushmore here with some of the biggest tunes of all time. First one I have coming up for you is Hotel California.
1: Oh, man. Growing up, we would listen to the radio, and that was a lot of my family's music was the rock,

Hills in Hotel California, a 97 Rock. First request from our employee of the day, Serena Seneca. Researching grants for the Seneca Nation of Indians. Excellent. Great work, Serena. We'll catch up with her a little bit later on. She's got, all of her tunes are like Mount Rushmore tunes, which is totally fine because obviously they're huge because they're amazing. Great job, Serena. Can't wait to talk to you again a little bit later on. In the meantime, she's going to get all the workforce perks because she is the employee of the day today, including the employee of the day plaque from Jar Trophies, the employee of the day t-shirt, courtesy of Globs Collision, you bend them, we mend them. And she gets that gift card to the Record Vault in North Tonawanda. We'll deliver all of that cool stuff over to Serena for being the employee of the day today, just like you could be by signing up at 97rock.com.

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1: And just another congratulations to Jason Britt of Casadega. He won something huge on the station here, just like we always have something big going on. 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

John Mellencamp on 97 Rock, and we are the station that wants to get you to go see John Mellencamp. That is going on, and you also get a whole, you get a bunch of cash. You get tickets to the Rock and Roll Hall of Fame, $300 to spend there, VIP access. Oh yeah, all that stuff. Your next keyword is coming up at 12:40 right here on 97 Rock.

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1: That's right. You made it to a Wednesday version of your College of 97 Rock Knowledge here on 97 Rock, of course. Winner today gets a gift card to Hofbräuhaus as well as the College of 97 Rock Knowledge diploma. And today we're going to go back to the early days of MTV with Journey. Journey was forced to make a video, and I need to know what tune that was for. That is your question today. 716-210-9797. It has become famous, if not infamous. But you'll hear why a couple of the members didn't want to do it, as well as some of the background on it. There's going to be clues in here. You know the video very, very well. Early days, but the record label wanted to get their faces out there. All right?
2: It's such a ridiculous music video that you would think they did this all as a joke. But no, every ounce of this video was made in earnest. Band members have gone on record to say they did not make it crazy on purpose. Every part of this video was made straight-faced, from the odd shooting location at a wharf, to the clashing wardrobes each member adorns, to a random woman who walks around said wharf, and of course the most infamous aspect of the video, the invisible instruments. To begin, the members of Journey did not want to do a concept video, lead singer Steve Perry especially. He thought that he and the other members were entertainers, but not actors. Keyboardist Jonathan Cain, meanwhile, described the band as not being photogenic for a video.
1: That's a good way of saying your bandmates ain't good looking. Yes, invisible instruments, but then when they do show the instruments, the drummer's playing a bunch of gigantic industrial barrels. There's a keyboard on the wall. They shot it at a wharf. I don't know. And they spent a lot of money on it, too. Infamous. What tune was that video for? Early days of MTV for Journey. What was the video for? 716-210-9797.
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14: To begin, the members of Journey did not want to do a concept video, lead singer Steve Perry especially. He thought that he and the other members were entertainers, but not actors. Keyboardist Jonathan Cain, meanwhile, described the band as not being photogenic for a video.
15: That's a great way to speak about your coworkers. Not photogenic enough. Journey didn't want to make the video. The record label needed them to in the early days of MTV to get some face time out there. All their other stuff had been performance-based. So we need to know what video it was. It had, they shot it on a wharf. There's invisible instruments. There's some girl walking around on the wharf for some reason. I don't know. And obviously Steve and Jonathan, the other members, didn't want to do it. What is that music video for? That's your College of 97 Rock Knowledge question today. Who do we got on the phone here?
16: Mark.
15: Mark, and what are you up to today, Mark?
16: Just working, or hanging out at work, I should say.
15: Hanging out at work, not working. Love it. You heard all those clues there. The guys didn't want to do it. The guys hated it. The video became infamous because it's so goofy. Do you know what video that Journey was song, what it was for?
16: Was it Separate Ways?
15: It is Separate Ways, the one that is on the wharf, which, I don't know, you got Steve Perry running between pallets, and I don't know.
16: I remember.
15: Yeah, it's goofy. They wanted their face out there, but like you heard Jonathan Cain, he's like, I don't think we're good looking, but okay, we'll do it. All right there, Mark. Right. You get the College of 97 Rock Knowledge Diploma today. You also got a gift card to Hofbräuhaus.
16: Oh, cool.
15: Let's see. Both your gift card and your diploma available here Monday through Friday, noon to 4 if you're working or pretending to work and you can't make it. You could just have somebody swing by and pick them up for you.
16: All righty.
15: All right. Great job, Mark. He is right. It is Separate Ways. Even with all that going against them, they really had no choice but to shoot it because the record label wanted it.
14: Lead singer Steve Perry especially. He thought that he and the other members were entertainers, but not actors. Keyboardist Jonathan Cain, meanwhile, described the band as not being photogenic for a video. But with the increasing popularity of MTV, it became inevitable that they needed to make a proper music video. Their record label knew they needed to invest in the band's image by making proper videos and not just use concert footage. And with that, the creation of Separate Ways Worlds Apart properly began.
15: There you go. Cost the record label $130,000 to make that. Well, what became, I mean, it's famous just because it's so corny. The keyboard on the wall makes zero sense. But when you got nothing to work with, cost $130,000. They shot it on a wharf in New Orleans. And the camera crew was from NFL Films. So that all goes into making a very memorable, and it got played the hell out of. So maybe in the end, it did work. That's your College of 97 Rock Knowledge for the day today. We'll play again tomorrow a little after 11. Let's go to the docks and journey. Play your invincible instruments. I'm on the keyboard right now.

Yours truly, David Lee Roth, calling the shots as he sees them right here. I oughta know when it's ladies' night in Buffalo. 97, you rock.

0: Jimmy and all along the Watchtower. It is 97 Rock. I am Jack. And, you know, on the Shred and Reagan show this morning, they do something every day called closing and opening audio. Just a little bit of a clip of something that might not fit anywhere else. Today, I thought it was a pretty funny bit. The Onion, it's a cooking show, but the guy's cooking something from his dream. So some of it does like, why is the bacon in the medicine cabinet? Why, when he puts the omelet on a plate, are there keys there? You know how a dream works. That's how I was last night. I had a real long dream. I don't remember the setup of it. I just remember near the end, I had to run up a hill because I was going to school and it was like a boxing tournament. And I had to run back to my car up this grassy hill to get the red and white Lays, like the flowers around your neck before class. I don't understand. And then I'm walking in. Now I'm like 10 or 11 in the dream, but I'm my size now. Makes no sense. And all my classmates are like all my old friends. We're walking through, and I woke up before the fight happened or whatever. Like, they were pumping me up. I woke up, and I'm like, well, I got a couple more minutes of sleep. So I went back to sleep for like another 10. And I actually went right back into the dream. I woke up again and still hadn't gotten to the fight. I was like, let me do another 5. Went right back into the dream again. Still didn't get to the fight. I have no idea where any of that came from. Then I woke up, and I'm like, all right, one more shot, and I didn't go back into the dream that last time. It went into another dream, but this time I was sitting in Bohemian Grove with a bunch of politicians. Dreams make no sense.
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0: And your workforce lunch break for a Wednesday today, coming up shortly, obviously, starts at noon. 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
4: And here we are, 716-210-9797. It is a Victory Wednesday. You can call or text whatever you want, whatever you're feeling. Carrie says, how about Let's Go by the Cars, as in, let's go, Buffalo. Jacker, question mark? Yes, Carrie, I'm feeling. Let's go. Let's blank and go. It's a victory day today. Let's do it. It's Cars, I request a 97 Rock.

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0: Pink Floyd in Time on 97 Rock, your workforce lunch break. A request sent in from 601. Appreciate that. It just said Time by Pink Floyd. And booyah, done. Thanks, 601. They texted in to 716-210-9797, which you call or text in your request. We'll get to some more of those in just a moment. It's also your traditional noontime lunch hour today. Well, it's Nurses Week all this week, International Nurses Day today. It's fibromyalgia, as well as chronic fatigue syndrome day. A feel for you. If you're going through either of those, feel for you. It's National Odometer Day. Yeah, you should be watching it. Should be watching that. If you're looking for something to eat, it's Nutty Fudge Day. I do like a good chocolate fudge with like walnuts in it or pecans or whatever the hell. Fudge is pure sugar, though. It doesn't do well for the BDs. If you're looking for something else, though, also something sweet, today is National Apple Pie Day. Obviously, doesn't get any more American than apple pie. A little bit of ice cream. I don't know if you do the cheddar on it. The golden crust. I mean, apple pie is just it hasn't lasted the test of time because it sucks. Apple pie is. I prefer mine a little cooler though. You know, not like piping hot. I like it cooled down where it kind of all becomes like. Oh, damn, apple pie is good. You could have apple pie for lunch today. Go right ahead.
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0: 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Working that lunch off, huh? 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Every weekday workday, take your calls and texts. Let's go to the phones here. Who we got?
1: Hey, it's Dr. Ernie. What's going on?
0: Ernie, what's happening with you?
1: Not much. Just having a late breakfast. So what would you call it, a brunch?
0: It's noon. I think it's just called lunch, Ernie.
1: Anyways, how about some Steely Dan today? Some Kid Charlemagne?
0: Kid Charlemagne?
1: Like
0: hey, Kid Charlemagne?
1: Yeah, is that what you say?
0: Yes, it is.
1: Yeah, some jamming, man.
0: Yeah, it is a good jam. I like that, Ernie. Let's do it. You enjoy your brunch. I don't know what the hell you're even eating.
1: Cinnamon toast and sausages.
0: What the hell? All right. I don't know.

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0: And we're getting near the end of your workforce lunch break, as you know very, very, very well. I am Jack. I'm looking through my magic mirror, and I've talked to Debbie and Johnny and Charlie and Mary out there, and I've also seen tons of texts, including 997-262-338. Don't forget to include your names, kids. 605-342-601-913. Area code Bill. He texted, and he wanted to hear Zebra. Maybe tomorrow, Billy. I see all of you, and I'm so glad that we can get together every single weekday, workday, and talk music and what's going on with our lives. Again, Vince and Bill, and Bob, glad you guys are checking in. I will fix the tub. Don't worry about it. Appreciate all the support. Patrick from Orchard Park texting in as well. Just amazing, and I love that we can get together and just, you know, blank the blank every single weekday, workday, and get some great music on for you as well. Let's see, where are we going to go here? I thought this was just a great request today. I thought it was very fitting, and I think it works very, very, very well. It says, from 697, this is Matt in Port Charlotte, Florida. Pretty cool. How about one for Zach Benson's 21st birthday goal last night? Granted, and I'm sure you all saw the viral post with the beer in his locker, you know, celebrating number 21. Matt wants to go with Duke Jupiters. I'll drink to you on 97 Rock.

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0: 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We're going to go crazy on you, and then we're going to get high. So, no, not us. Not us. We have money to throw away, right? Everybody's got extra money these days, right? We're going to get AI high because we just have way too much money.
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16: Good morning, Serena. 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
18: Squishies, huh?
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16: Well, in addition to that, you got some shout-outs this morning. 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

Crazy on You. It is 97 Rock. I am Jack. Like you, I mean, I have just exponential amounts of extra money just laying around. Like, I just find, oh, a couple grand right here. There was under the car seat. I mean, oh, yeah. Right? We all have so much money, we can just do stupid things with it. Right? Right? Well, all this extra money, obviously I'm being facetious, you can now be ChatGPT's drug dealer. Guy over in Sweden wrote a bunch of code that acts like it's on mind-altering substances. That's right. That's right. You can buy them for real money. Real money. And somehow you input it and, I don't know, it gets high and reacts to it. I don't know. Weed is $32. Alcohol, $34. Ketamine, about $50. Ayahuasca, $53. You can get ChatGPT high on cocaine for $75. Right? All that extra money. Spend that money. You can spend that money on those drugs. Why don't you just use it yourself? That is putting it to a better use.

0: Sweet Child of Mine on a Wednesday afternoon, a Victory Wednesday afternoon here on 97 Rock. And we get to check in with our employee of the day again. That is Serena Seneca, working for the Seneca Nation. She researches grants. If somebody's trying to start a business, get something off the ground, she is searching far and wide to find where that money is. A grant researcher, the job never stops. And Serena, while you do have a moment, who's your support system?
1: My work fam.
0: And what about your regular family too?
1: My partner and my grandma and my mother-in-law.
0: Next song I have coming up for you is Bohemian Rhapsody. Now, where do you come in on that as well? Is it Wayne's World? Is that where you come in on it?
1: Wayne's World, yep.
0: I knew it. I didn't look up your birthday, but I had a feeling. She knows this from Wayne's World. I guarantee it.
1: My birthday was on Monday.
0: Was it? Oh, okay. All right. Well, happy belated birthday. Look at you this week. That works perfect.

0: Queen and Bohemian Rhapsody, a request from our employee of the day today, Serena Seneca of the Seneca Nation of Indians, and she is a grant researcher down there. She wanted to hear it, and I knew it. Happy belated birthday, by the way. Her birthday was on Monday, so if you see Serena, congratulate her on being the employee of the day today, and also a belated birthday from this past Monday, but I knew, I could just tell by her voice that she knew that from Wayne's World, and I was 100% correct. So look at that. I get bonus points today as well. Serena, congratulations. You get the Employee of the Day plaque from Jar Trophies, the gift card to the Record Vault in North Tonawanda, a boutique media and pop culture experience, and the Employee of the Day t-shirt, courtesy of Globs Collision. 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From Eric up next.
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0: And earlier this hour, I was telling you there's some new code out there. 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
4: And earlier this hour, I was telling you there's some new code out there. 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
0: too much money, right?
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0: dealer.
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2: And your live tune at 2 today is globe-spanning. Lyrics were written in Ethiopia. The music video shot in Las Vegas. Both of them, well, I guess you could get lost in them. And being a mail carrier, postman, mailman, where the streets have no name, has to be probably an app. That's what mailmen, when they have nightmares, that's what it's about. No numbers or street names. You too, you're live tune at 2, where the streets have no name.

0: opinions and no one like you. It is 97 Rock, local radio made here in Buffalo. I'm Jack on this Wednesday afternoon. A little bit of sympathy coming from me and the Stones in just a moment. We're going to learn a little something about something. Who's the famous character from State Farm? Jake, right? What we're going to learn today is it very well could have been Mandy.
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15: Good morning, Serena. 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

Rolling Stones in Sympathy for the Devil. It is 97 Rock. I am Jack on this Wednesday afternoon at the 2 o'clock hour. You know, every weekday workday in the 2 p.m. hour, I like to learn a little something about something, get some knowledge nuggets up inside of my brain. This one, like, literally blew my brain out. I never, you know, when you have a musical talent, I don't know if you know the band Foster the People, he wrote ads and jingles and then got into a band. And sometimes when you're just a damn good songwriter, they'll be like, hey, could you, like, do this jingle? You don't, you get paid on it, but you don't get the credit. It doesn't become, like, a hit song. This fascinated me. Y'all know who Barry Manilow is, right? Currently not touring. He's having some health issues. Hopefully he's back on the road. I love a lot of his music. Barry Manilow. Barry Manilow. Do-do-do-do-do-do-do-do-do. You know that, right? Like a Good Neighbor, State Farm is there. He wrote that jingle for State Farm. Let that sink in for a moment. Every time you hear it, which they still use, that was written by Barry Manilow. And if you're old, you're of a certain age, you remember the jingle for Band-Aid. I'm stuck on Band-Aid brand because Band-Aid stuck on me. He also wrote that. Not only writing hit, huge songs for himself and other folks, he's writing jingles in his spare time. Like, the dude wakes up and, like, tunes just fall out of his pocket. Yeah, he wrote State Farm. I'd have to look. I don't think he's ever been in one of their commercials, though.

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0: Cheap Trick, I want you to want me here on 97 Rock. I am Jack. I love hanging out with you every single day. Appreciate just people checking in. Bob, who else? Bob and Vince, they both checked. Because yesterday I was telling you about the tub, that my son fell in the tub and his knee punched a hole in the side of the fiberglass. I went with gaffer's tape for a moment just so we could get showers in yesterday and this morning. It worked fine. I checked in the basement, not leaking or anything. And I have a kit on the way in. We'll see how that goes. I told you I had a real weird dream last night, too. Like I was going to be a high school boxer. I don't know what the hell it was. Vince says probably the fumes of what you were using yesterday. No fumes yesterday. It was just tape. So still, I don't know where that dream came from. But yes, this weekend, I will be, you know what, I'll probably close the bathroom door and... Well, hopefully I make it on Monday if I don't get too high from them fumes.
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15: What are the chances you are listening to this while drinking a nice hot cup of coffee? If so, don't let me stop you. For years, we've been reporting on the health benefits of coffee, and that's not going to stop today. A new study, this one out of Harvard School of Public Health, found that coffee and tea could help lower your risk of developing dementia. People who enjoyed 1 to 3 caffeinated cups a day saw the biggest impact. In addition to the caffeine, coffee contains hundreds of bioactive compounds that can influence inflammation, glucose metabolism, vascular function, and oxidative stress. It's also possible coffee drinkers might be doing other things that keep them healthy. Eating a more balanced diet, getting plenty of exercise, sleep, not smoking, or drinking too much alcohol. And finally, staying socially active. I'm Dr. Sanjay Gupta, helping you live a better life.
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0: 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It doesn't have to be Stairway. It doesn't have to be Bohemia. It could be anything. It just depends on how the votes are counted up. Like who gets voted most.

full truth. It is so nice after hearing Jacka's something, you know, that he is another fanalo. There's two of us in the world, at least. I know there's more. Come on. Barry's the best. It's 97 Rock 96.9. Hey, Megan Carter, on your big drive home with some CCR.

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5: What are the chances you are listening to this while drinking a nice hot cup of coffee? If so, don't let me stop you. For years, we've been reporting on the health benefits of coffee, and that's not going to stop today. A new study, this one out of Harvard School of Public Health, found that coffee and tea could help lower your risk of developing dementia. People who enjoyed 1 to 3 caffeinated cups a day saw the biggest impact. In addition to the caffeine, coffee contains hundreds of bioactive compounds that can influence inflammation, glucose metabolism, vascular function, and oxidative stress. It's also possible coffee drinkers might be doing other things that keep them healthy. Eating a more balanced diet, getting plenty of exercise, sleep, not smoking, or drinking too much alcohol. And finally, staying socially active. I'm Dr. Sanjay Gupta, helping you live a better life.
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8: Good morning, Serena. 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

some Zeppelin on your big drive home here on 97 Rock, 96.9, local radio made right here in Buffalo. Hey, it's Megan Carter coming up in just a little bit. Your details. And I can go see Bryan Adams with Pat Benatar and Neil Giraldo in the city of your choice. That's on the way in just a bit after some Journey.

0: Yeah, some fat bottom girls up on your big drive home on 97 Rock. I'm very flat, so I can't get into that. Hey, it's Megan Carter. By the way, speaking of bodies, apparently the new trend for millennial dudes, a.k.a. people my age between, let's say, 30 and 50, seem to be trying to avoid the midlife crisis. You know, usually, let's be honest, guys, you get divorced, you buy a nice car, you buy a home in Boca Raton. That's usually the midlife crisis MO. You get a young girlfriend. But instead, here's what millennials apparently are doing. They are spending their money on these high-end treatments to keep looking young. And I'm not talking the men's section of Sephora, where you can get good skincare and good shampoo or buy some Rogaine, whatever you need to do. I'm talking they spend thousands of dollars on scientific research to track metabolism, their hormones, their biological age. They're messing around with expensive peptide therapy that can repair your cells and boost collagen. This sounds amazing. And oh my gosh, you know what? I respect those guys because, guys, welcome to being a woman.
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13: Would you believe it if I told you that tooth decay is the most common non-communicable disease in the world, even here in the United States? 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
0: You could be seeing Brian Adams with Pat Benatar and Neil Giraldo in the city of your choice. 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On to the foreplay of four. I wonder who it's going to be.

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1: 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Hey, it's Megan Carter. We'll tell you who in just a little bit. But I have a feeling this is pretty good. This nice weather, 97 Rock. So, windows down, please. That's a requirement. I don't care if it's just a crack. But

0: 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It's Megan Carter. That foreplay at 4 goes out to the revered Jack Douglas, who passed away on Monday at age 80. Now, if you don't know who Jack Douglas was, he produced the entire Toys in the Attic album where Sweet Emotion came off of. He also produced hits after hits after hits for Cheap Trick, Patti Smith, John Lennon. I could go on. And unfortunately, he died from complications from lymphoma. Let me quote his daughter, Sarah, who said he most enjoyed being with his family, his wife, his four children, and five grandchildren. And he died peacefully with us surrounding him. He lived an incredible life. He was an amazing storyteller. He was very, very funny and goofy and loved to tell jokes. He loved what he did and he worked till the very end. We will miss him a lot. Tell you what, we're going to miss him too.
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0: Looking at some stop and go on the 90 eastbound from 53 to the Big Blue Water Tower. Also the 190 north. The typical slowness from exit 6 at Elm Street just past the Peace Bridge to Canada at exit 9. We will keep you posted on any other updates here on the Big Drive Home with 97 Rock.
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18: A better life with Dr. Sanjay Gupta.
19: Across the country right now, at this very moment, there are probably arguments taking place about who's doing more of the housework, the homework, the shuttling of kids from this activity to that. It's true. 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But doesn't have to be that way. And if you and your spouse can level that playing field, it's going to make both of you and your kids happier. 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That'll go a long way. I'm Dr. Sanjay Gupta, helping you live a better life.
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0: Oh, this purple haze on your big drive home here on 97 Rock, 96.9. 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It's Megan Carter. We're talking to Serena Seneca, our workforce employee of the day. Hello, my queen.
1: Hi, Megan.
0: Hey, congratulations. Where are you going to? Where are you heading?
1: We are just home now. My son had dental surgery today.
0: Oh, no. What do you have to have done?
1: He just had to have some teeth pulled.
0: It's the worst. So is he like David at the dentist right now? You know that movie where it's like... He's all loose. Yeah. I don't want to keep you too long. I just want to congratulate you on being Workforce Employee of the Day. And thank you for all you do for Seneca Nation. I heard from Jacka how you are helping people get grants for businesses. I think it's such a cool thing. And also, I want to wish you a happy belated birthday as well.
1: Oh, thank you so much, Megan.
0: Can you tell us what you guys did for your birthday? Did you have anything fun?
1: We went to dinner.
0: Nice. Oh, my God.
1: Yeah. We went out. My partner surprised me with dinner after work, and like all my family showed up.
0: What a sweetheart. What's his name?
1: James.
0: Let's give James a shout out.
1: Yeah.
0: Congrats to James. Oh my God. Well done. Treat that girl well.
1: Yeah.
0: All right. I won't keep you because clearly you're busy, but I just wanted to let you know we're going to play Back in Black on the big drive home. Is there any reason you wanted to hear that?
1: Yeah. Play it. We will listen to it.
0: Perfect.

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0: Just reported minutes ago, a crash on the 190 South at exit 3, Seneca Street in Buffalo. The left lane is closed there. That's going to be causing some backup. I'll keep you posted on your big drive home. Also, the 190 East, seeing some backup to and fro between exit 53 and the water tower. Exit 53 at Cheektowaga. Same in the other direction as well. Still seeing congestion through downtown from exit 6 at Elm Street to exit 9 at the Peace Bridge on the 190 North. And also, that congestion still building as well due to that crash of the 190 South. So we're going to keep you posted on this big drive home. It's going to be busy. 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
2: This traffic report is...
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18: What are the chances you are listening to this while drinking a nice hot cup of coffee? If so, don't let me stop you. For years, we've been reporting on the health benefits of coffee, and that's not going to stop today. A new study, this one out of Harvard School of Public Health, found that coffee and tea could help lower your risk of developing dementia. People who enjoyed 1 to 3 caffeinated cups a day saw the biggest impact. In addition to the caffeine, coffee contains hundreds of bioactive compounds that can influence inflammation, glucose metabolism, vascular function, and oxidative stress. It's also possible coffee drinkers might be doing other things that keep them healthy. Eating a more balanced diet, getting plenty of exercise, sleep, not smoking, or drinking too much alcohol. And finally, staying socially active. I'm Dr. Sanjay Gupta, helping you live a better life.
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1: 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It's O-T-F. Here is Chris Cope on what the F is like.
2: I moved to L.A. and people were passive-aggressively rude to me when they found out I was from Florida. They would form it in the pose of a question to kind of get underneath my skin. I'm like, oh, you're from Florida? What's that like? And then I realized something about Florida. Florida is the dive bar of the United States. It's that bar when you ride by, you lean in your butt and go, that's where I get all my drugs. The exact moment you say that, a dude stumbles out of that bar with a gunshot wound, an alligator grabs him, drags him to a Walmart, where a dude on bath salts kills the alligator. That's where I'm from.
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0: 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Hey, it's Megan Carter. Your keyword, by the way, to go see John Mellencamp is coming up in just a little bit. But real quick, there was a new survey that came out that actually kind of feels really true, that 85% of Americans will avoid a difficult conversation. Doesn't matter who, with your spouses, with your friends, with your coworkers, because they don't want to deal with conflict if disagreement arises. This has come to politics. This is could come to the weather outside. This could come to anything, the Sabres, if you will. A lot of us just want to keep our heads in the sand like a flamingo. But what about you? Do you avoid uncomfortable conversations? Or are you the one who stirs up the pot? Now, me, I am the one who avoids it by all costs. If I ever come across a good friend of mine, this is why we're all still good friends for decades, for years. If I disagree with them, all I have to do is say, oh my God, you look so good. Like, where did you get your outfit? I guess that's the easy thing about being a woman. The one easy thing. Men, I would take that on if I were you.
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22: A better life with Dr. Sanjay Gupta.
23: The risk of stroke goes up for all of us as we age. But for women, the risk really amplifies after menopause. In fact, one in five women in the United States between the ages of 55 and 75 will have a stroke. But according to a new study carried out by researchers in California, adhering to the Mediterranean diet can significantly lower that risk. One expert said, "We continue to see study after study showing that a predominantly plant-based diet improves all sorts of different outcomes. Now, with this diet in particular, you've seen it lower the risk of certain types of cancer, diabetes, depression, dementia, even gum disease. Now, as a reminder, the Mediterranean diet prioritizes eating vegetables, fruits, beans, olive oil, nuts and fish, and limiting meat and dairy." I'm Dr. Sanjay Gupta, helping you live a better life.
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3: Good morning, Serena. 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
5: Squishies, huh?
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3: Well, in addition to that, you got some shout-outs this morning. 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

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It's Megan Carter. I got that keyword. Minutes on your big drive home after some stones. Here on 97 Rock. You just sit your tush down and wait a second.

0: Now it's time. Mellencamp bringing his greatest hits to the stage on the Dancing Worlds Tour. You could be there for the ultimate fan flyaway. 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
0: Still a lot of congestion on the 5 westbound from Tiff Street to Dunn Street in Buffalo. About 2 miles of backup, so let's keep it easy there. Also, congestion on the 190 East beyond 52A to 50. Basically 52 to the water tower. That's reported earlier, and that's still getting its going. So make sure that you take some extra time on your big drive home here with 97 Rock, 96.9 local radio made right here in Buffalo.
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13: A Better Life with Dr. Sanjay Gupta.
14: For years, scientists have been studying the association between depression and dementia. As you might expect, the relationship is complicated. But there's this new study out of the UK which found it's not just broad strokes. There are 6 symptoms of depression that are especially correlated with dementia risk years later. Number 1, losing confidence in yourself. 2, not being able to face up to your problems. 3, not feeling warmth or affection from other people. 4, feeling nervous and anxious all the time. 5, not being satisfied with the way tasks are carried out. And finally, 6, difficulty concentrating. What we could be seeing here is the impact of people becoming less social, or that certain changes in the brain lead to both depression and dementia. But dementia takes longer to manifest. If you notice these symptoms, talk to your doctor about it. I'm Dr. Sanjay Gupta, helping you live a better life.
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They're on 97 Rock on the big drive home at 96.9 local radio made here in Buffalo. It's Meg and Carter. I love them, but you know I love a reminder that we are halfway through the week. Pat yourself on the back with some Lover Boy.

0: a very important thing that you guys all have to do here on 97 Rock. I'm sorry. If you're listening, this is your duty. It's Megan Carter. And by the way, 97 Rock's Rock and Roll 500 to celebrate this country could win you tickets to go see Triumph, Journey, maybe a season pass to Batavia Downs Summer Concert Series, maybe one of $250 gift cards that we have to give away to Buffalo Barbecue Quest. 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
1: Good morning, Serena. 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
18: 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I am good.
1: In your spare time, what do you like to do there?
18: Oh, I just started my own business. I sell needles and squishies.
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0: Okay.
1: With shoes, huh?
0: Nice. How much are you selling those for?
2: $30 and under.
0: Okay, so you've got some, and I'm sure there are deals involved, right? I'm sure there are some sales.
2: Yes.
0: Well, in addition to that, you got some shout-outs this morning. Who would you like to say hi to, Serena?
2: I
0: want to
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That was the song I danced to prom to. And trust me, it was the longest slow dance of my life. Yeah, I'm sure all the ladies loved that one. 97 Rock. 96.9 Local Radio Made right here in Buffalo. I mean, it's a great song. I'm just saying it was not the greatest slow dance. No offense. You guys didn't know what you were doing in middle school. It's Megan Carter. We got the Stones coming up. Seeger, some U2. Anything you want to hear, just let me know. 716-210-9797 on this big drive home after Highland.

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3: 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Do they have a buffet or is it just...
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3: 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And we're going to grill it up.
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3: What cut is this? That's the lank.
4: Lank? The lank.
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12: A better life with Dr. Sanjay Gupta.
13: For years, scientists have been studying the association between depression and dementia. As you might expect, the relationship is complicated. But there's this new study out of the UK which found it's not just broad strokes. There are six symptoms of depression that are especially correlated with dementia risk years later. Number one, losing confidence in yourself. Two, not being able to face up to your problems. Three, not feeling warmth or affection from other people. Four, feeling nervous and anxious all the time. Five, not being satisfied with the way tasks are carried out. And finally, six, difficulty concentrating. What we could be seeing here is the impact of people becoming less social, or that certain changes in the brain lead to both depression and dementia. But dementia takes longer to manifest. If you notice these symptoms, talk to your doctor about it. I'm Dr. Sanjay Gupta, helping you live a better life.
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1: Oh, hello. My friend Jixter is going to be taking over in just a little bit. Hey, it's Megan Carter. Join you tomorrow on the big drive home, but he's got some good stuff coming up. I promise you, some Eddie Money, Steppenwolf, Pat Benatar, The Doors, GNR, Skynyrd. What do you want to hear? 716-210-9797. I guarantee he'll be there for you. 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
4: 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He's on a 2-on-1. 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

0: 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Good evening, Jixter here, Knights of Jixter, sponsored by Delta Sonic. And I was telling you yesterday, The Who's Roger Daltrey is coming to our park's main stage September 17th for an incredible 97 Rock concert event. Listen for Roger Daltrey to scream weekday mornings during the Shred and Reagan show for your chance to win tickets from 97 Rock. That's going to be a cool show. When The Who did their farewell tour, their final farewell tour, I'm thinking, we'll never get a chance to see these guys again, but we're going to get a chance to see Roger Daltrey, and that is very, very exciting. We'll be right back.
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13: A Better Life with Dr. Sanjay Gupta.
14: If you are the parent of an infant, it can be really hard to find baby foods that are truly healthy for your child. According to a new study out of UNC Chapel Hill, almost three-quarters of baby foods are ultra-processed and may contain additives that are linked to potential health problems later in life. The study's lead author said what shocked her was that the top ingredient in 71% of these baby foods wasn't a fruit or vegetable, it was one or more additives that babies' guts are not fully developed enough to be able to handle. Eating the right food at this stage of life is so important because this is when children begin developing dietary preferences for the rest of their lives. So take the extra time to look at the ingredient labels on the foods you are buying. You're going to want short lists and also ingredients that you recognize. I'm Dr. Sanjay Gupta, helping you live a better life.
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2: Good morning, Serena. How are you?
3: 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I am good.
2: In your spare time, what do you like to do there?
3: Oh, I just started my own business. I sell needles and squishies.
2: Oh, okay.
4: Squishies, huh?
2: Nice. 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
2: Okay, so you've got some, and I'm sure there are deals involved, right? 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
2: Well, in addition to that, you got some shout-outs this morning. Who would you like to say hi to, Serena?
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2: to
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All right, back in 1987, this song received a Grammy nomination for Best Male Rock Vocal Performance for Eddie Money. 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
1: 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Going down?

0: I wish I could sing like Steven Tyler and the guys from Aerosmith could. 97 Rock and 96.9, streaming all over the world on the 97 Rock app. So, in music news, Lessons in Lace. It's a biography of Stevie Nicks, set to be released on September 15th. The book was written by Rachel Brodsky, and the book is organized around specific themes and life lessons that Stevie has learned and shared. So I bet you there's some life lessons in relationships since the Fleetwood Mac band Inner Circle was a complete mess with relationships at one time. So that'll be a very interesting book to read. And Stevie Nicks is probably the coolest lady in rock and roll. There's several others close. I think Stevie leads the way, though. More great music coming up. That's what we do here. 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Leonard Skinner next.
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16: What are the chances you are listening to this while drinking a nice hot cup of coffee? If so,
3: 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For years, we've been reporting on the health benefits of coffee, and that's not going to stop today. A new study, this one out of Harvard School of Public Health, found that coffee and tea could help lower your risk of developing dementia. People who enjoyed 1 to 3 caffeinated cups a day saw the biggest impact. In addition to the caffeine, coffee contains hundreds of bioactive compounds that can influence inflammation, glucose metabolism, vascular function, and oxidative stress. It's also possible coffee drinkers might be doing other things that keep them healthy. Eating a more balanced diet, getting plenty of exercise, sleep, not smoking, or drinking too much alcohol. And finally, staying socially active. I'm Dr. Sanjay Gupta, helping you live a better life.
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